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2: 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Now student test scores are up 20% across the board. 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We did not comply. We won the fight to keep men out of women's sports because girls deserve to be safe in locker rooms and on the court. And when insurance companies wanted big rate increases, we didn't let that happen. Now I'm asking for your vote for 4 more years. 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
1: From the new Highmark Stadium, the Bills 41, the Lions 31. Josh Allen now with 9 passing and rushing combined touchdowns in his first two games of the 2026 campaign to go along with 0 turnovers. He had 3 passing TDs, 2 rushing scores tonight. James Cook with 1 rushing score to go along with 135 yards on the ground for the Buffalo Bills, who improved to 2-0 on the young season. As for the Lions, Jared Goff 26 of 38 for 327 yards, 4 passing touchdowns, 2 of them to Amon-Ra St. Brown, 1 of them to Jahmyr Gibbs, who was held to just 52 yards on the ground. We will break down this game even further coming up next on Game Night. College football, Pitt defeats Syracuse 20.
2: 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According to the FBI, a woman is abused every 12 seconds. 35% of all emergency room calls are a result of domestic violence. 65% of those who abuse women also physically and/or sexually abuse the children. Each day, 4 women die from this abuse, and 3 children. In the 1998 FBI National Homicide Report, Arkansas ranked 3rd for violence against women and girls. 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
13: James Cook right behind Allen under center. First and goal from the 1. They push it over the left side, and he looks to be over the goal line. He is. Josh Allen in for a 1-yard touchdown run, and the Bills are on the board first. Here's the snap, fakes the handoff, rolls right, looking for somebody, throws, and into the end zone. It's caught by Dawson Knox for a 1-yard touchdown reception. Josh Allen with his 2nd passing touchdown of the night, and 3rd total, and it's 20-0 Buffalo. There's a snap, takes the handoff to Cook. Allen rolling right, and he's going to run it into the near pylon for the touchdown as Josh Allen, for the 2nd week in a row, has gone for 2 rushing and 2 passing.
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0: opener against the Saints, who only had 6 penalties in that contest.
1: Well, then it's habit forming. Then it's you, right? I mean, if little Johnny gets in trouble at school, and okay, maybe he was in the wrong place, wrong time. All right, little Johnny gets in trouble next day at school. All right, maybe, you know, something's going on. All right, little Johnny's got in trouble 3 days in a row. All right, now it's him. little Johnny's got a problem, right? And so now it's a couple games in a row. Sounds like the Lions got a penalty problem, and they've got to figure out how to get to the bottom of that.
0: Little Danny's got a problem, if you know what I mean.
1: I do. I do understand what's going on with little Danny. I don't know what's going on with some of the injuries when it comes to the Buffalo Bills. We'll actually find out about that. She's Mia O'Brien. I'm Q Myers. That's coming up next here on Game Night on ESPN Radio and the all-new ESPN app.
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0: Dawson Knox lines up behind Josh. It's a sneak over the left side, and Josh Allen is in for his second rushing touchdown of the game. It's a one-yard touchdown run by Allen, and the Bills have the lead back again with 3:59 left in the half.
1: Score a touchdown, score a touchdown, score more touchdowns. That's just what Josh Allen does. Nine of them he has now through two games on the season. 97 Rock on the call. The Bills 41, the Lions 31.

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1: 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Chris Burnett with you here on SportsCenter All Night. Heading over to Pittsburgh for Thursday night college football. Syracuse Pitt, classic ACC battle in action. 82nd meeting all time between these two. They've met every year since 1955. 144th game for head coach Pat Narduzzi at Pitt. That breaks a tie with College Football Hall of Famer Jock Sutherland for the most games coached in program history. Pitt is 2-0 for the third straight season. Syracuse has lost 8 straight games against ACC opponents. And it'd be Pittsburgh getting on the board first and carrying a 7-0 lead into the second quarter. And the Panthers again with the ball.
2: Second down 8, the Panthers at the 32-yard line of Cuse. Been up 7-0. And the give, and shaking the tackle and bunting outside. Look out, on the run is Ferguson. He's at the 15-10, gets to the pylon, and that for the Panthers is a Pittsburgh touchdown.
1: Pitt Panthers Radio Network. Ferguson finished the game with a career-high 102 rushing yards, a touchdown, and he scored a touchdown in all 3 games so far this season. Pittsburgh took a 17-10 lead into the locker room. We'll jump ahead to the third quarter. Same score, Pitt with the ball.
2: First and goal with the 9. Panthers with receivers to both sides. Mitchell in the shotgun. He's going to keep it after a fake. And he zigs, and he zags, and he's into the end zone.
1: And the Panthers would tack on a field goal in the fourth and get the win 27-13. Despite not having the best night from QB Mason Heinsohn, he had 123 passing yards, an interception, and a rushing touchdown. That's now consecutive games with 0 passing touchdowns after throwing 7 in the season opener. SportsCenter All Night, ESPN Radio.
3: Lane Kiffin is going to be as big a villain as we've ever seen.
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5: There's just going to be so much attention, hatred, everything on me. I said, you just get to go play. The pressure's on them.
1: Nobody. Big one in the Grove this weekend. LSU heads to Oxford for one that's been circled since December 1st of last year when LSU head coach Lane Kiffin officially departed Ole Miss. That's 290 days of thinking about this one. On Wednesday, LSU released its injury report with a surprising name listed as doubtful, LSU quarterback Sam Leavitt. He was eventually upgraded to questionable late Thursday, but plenty of folks out there are skeptical. Host of Bussin' and Pate, Josh Pate, shared his thoughts on Get Up.
6: You know what your reputation has to be to list your starting quarterback, your big portal edition quarterback, as doubtful, and the point spread on the game doesn't even move? Do you understand what your reputation has to be in the public sphere for that to be the case? So I'll kind of echo what Pete Thamel said there. Everyone, Ole Miss side and frankly the LSU side, has a healthy layer of skepticism about this. I will say, if you go back and watch last week, and then you talk about after the game, there were some rumors, maybe like some upper body injury. But this announcement of doubtful on the injury report when it was released yesterday was kind of out of left field, even to people who cover LSU. Like, I'm normally hitting them up. They're hitting me up asking me about it.
1: Pate says left field. I'd go as far as to say it's out of the ballpark. Can we trust it? ESPN college football analyst EJ Manuel, a guy who knows a little about playing quarterback on College Football Live.
7: This has to be gamesmanship. And Coach Kiffin obviously is going to be very smart in how he handles this to make sure there's no fines and all those types of things. But I can remember, even as a quarterback, if you had an injury, maybe you don't do, or maybe you do walkthroughs, and then maybe you actually rest during the real time of practice. So that could be the situation. But ultimately, if Sam Leavitt does play, he has to protect the football better. And then keep this in mind, this has been a game that's been built up for months.
8: Yes.
7: And that everybody in Baton Rouge, everybody there in Oxford, wants this game to be a big one. And so for Sam Leavitt potentially not playing this game, I'd be shocked. I think he plays too,
1: and we'll find out. Get the popcorn ready. Saturday night, 7:30 Eastern kick on ABC, and be sure to tune in for more college football action tomorrow as the Louisville Cardinals host the SMU Mustangs. 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The Aces run away with it in the W against the Storm, 114-77. Jackie Young, a career-high 35 points, seventh career 30-point game, breaking a tie with former teammate Kelsey Plum for third most in Aces history. Trail's only teammate, Asia Wilson, and her head coach, Becky Hammond. Moving over to baseball, Royals, Astros. Astros get the win here, 6-2. And we'll take you back to Orchard Park. That's next. SportsCenter All Night continues. It's ESPN Radio.
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1: 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Chris Burnett with you here on SportsCenter all night. Heading over to Pittsburgh for Thursday night college football. Syracuse Pitt, classic ACC battle in action. 82nd meeting all time between these two. They've met every year since 1955. 144th game for head coach Pat Narduzzi at Pitt. That breaks a tie with College Football Hall of Famer Jock Sutherland for the most games coached in program history. Pitt is 2-0 for the third straight season. Syracuse has lost 8 straight games against ACC opponents. And it'd be Pittsburgh getting on the board first and carrying a 7-0 lead into the second quarter. And the Panthers again with the ball.
2: Second down 8, the Panthers at the 32-yard line of Cuse. Been up 7-0. And the give, and shaking a tackle and bouncing outside. Look out, on the run is Ferguson. He's at the 15-10, gets to the pylon, and that for the Panthers is a Pittsburgh touchdown.
1: Pitt Panthers Radio Network. Ferguson finished the game with a career-high 102 rushing yards, a touchdown, and he scored a touchdown in all 3 games so far this season. Pittsburgh took a 17-10 lead into the locker room. We'll jump ahead to the third quarter. Same score, Pitt with the ball.
2: First and goal with the 9. Panthers with receivers to both sides. Mitchell in the shotgun. He's going to keep it after a fake. And he zigs, and he zags, and he's into the end zone.
1: And the Panthers would tack on a field goal in the fourth and get the win 27-13. Despite not having the best night from QB Mason Heinsohn, he had 123 passing yards, an interception, and a rushing touchdown. That's now consecutive games with 0 passing touchdowns after throwing 7 in the season opener. SportsCenter all night, ESPN Radio.
3: Lane Kiffin is going to be as big a villain as we've ever seen.
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5: There's just going to be so much attention, hatred, everything on me. I said, you just get to go play. The pressure's on them.
1: Nobody. Big one in the Grove this weekend. LSU heads to Oxford for one that's been circled since December 1st of last year when LSU head coach Lane Kiffin officially departed Ole Miss. That's 290 days of thinking about this one. On Wednesday, LSU released its injury report with a surprising name listed as doubtful, LSU quarterback Sam Leavitt. He was eventually upgraded to questionable late Thursday, but plenty of folks out there skeptical. Host of Bussin' and Pate, Josh Pate, shared his thoughts on GetUp.
6: You know what your reputation has to be to list your starting quarterback, your big portal edition quarterback, as doubtful, and the point spread on the game doesn't even move? Do you understand what your reputation has to be in the public sphere for that to be the case? So I'll kind of echo what Pete Thamel said there. Everyone, Ole Miss side and frankly the LSU side, has a healthy layer of skepticism about this. I will say, if you go back and watch last week, and then you talk about after the game, there were some rumors, maybe like some upper body injury. But this announcement of doubtful on the injury report when it was released yesterday was kind of out of left field, even to people who cover LSU. Like, I'm normally hitting them up. They're hitting me up asking me about it.
1: Pate says left field. I'd go as far as to say it's out of the ballpark. Can we trust it? ESPN college football analyst EJ Manuel, a guy who knows a little about playing quarterback on College Football Live.
7: This has to be gamesmanship. And Coach Kiffin obviously is going to be very smart in how he handles this to make sure there's no fines and all those types of things. But I can remember, even as a quarterback, if you had an injury, maybe you don't do, or maybe you do walkthroughs, and then maybe you actually rest during the real time of practice. So that could be the situation. But ultimately, if Sam Leavitt does play, he has to protect the football better. And then keep this in mind, this has been a game that's been built up for months.
8: Yes.
7: And that everybody in Baton Rouge, everybody there in Oxford wants this game to be a big one. And so for Sam Leavitt potentially not playing this game, I'd be shocked. I think he played.
1: I think he plays too, and we'll find out. Get the popcorn ready. Saturday night, 7:30 Eastern kick on ABC, and be sure to tune in for more college football action tomorrow as the Louisville Cardinals host the SMU Mustangs. Coverage begins at 3 p.m. Eastern on ESPN Radio and the ESPN app. We've also got the Auburn Tigers hosting the Florida Gators with coverage beginning at 6:30 p.m. Eastern on ESPN Radio and, again, the ESPN app. SportsCenter all night, ESPN Radio. The Aces run away with it in the W against the Storm, 114-77. Jackie Young, a career-high 35 points, seventh career 30-point game, breaking a tie with former teammate Kelsey Plum for third most in Aces history. Trail's only teammate, Asia Wilson, and her head coach, Becky Hammon. Moving over to baseball, Royals, Astros. Astros get the win here, 6-2, and we'll take you back to Orchard Park. That's next. SportsCenter All Night continues. It's ESPN Radio.
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1: 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Chris Burnett with you here on Sports Center all night. Heading over to Pittsburgh for Thursday night college football. Syracuse Pitt. Classic ACC battle in action. 82nd meeting all time between these two. They've met every year since 1955. 144th game for head coach Pat Narduzzi at Pitt. That breaks a tie with College Football Hall of Famer Jock Sutherland for the most games coached in program history. Pitt is 2-0 for the third straight season. Syracuse has lost 8 straight games against ACC opponents. And it'd be Pittsburgh getting on the board first and carrying a 7-0 lead into the second quarter. And the Panthers again with the ball.
2: Second down 8, the Panthers at the 32-yard line of Cuse. Been up 7-0. And the give, and shaking the tackle and bouncing outside. Look out, on the run is Ferguson. He's at the 15-10, gets to the pylon, and that for the Panthers is a Pittsburgh touchdown.
1: Pitt Panthers Radio Network. Ferguson finished the game with a career-high 102 rushing yards, a touchdown, and he scored a touchdown in all 3 games so far this season. Pittsburgh took a 17-10 lead into the locker room. We'll jump ahead to the third quarter. Same score, Pitt with the ball.
2: First and goal with the 9. Panthers with receivers to both sides. Henschel in the shotgun. He's going to keep it after a fake. And he zigs, and he zags, and he's into the end zone.
1: And the Panthers would tack on a field goal in the fourth and get the win 27-13. Despite not having the best night from QB Mason Heinsohn, he had 123 passing yards, an interception, and a rushing touchdown. That's now consecutive games with 0 passing touchdowns after throwing 7 in the season opener. SportsCenter All Night, ESPN Radio.
3: Lane Kiffin is going to be as big a villain as we've ever seen.
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5: There's just going to be so much attention, hatred, everything on me. I said, you just get to go play. The pressure's on them.
1: No, buddy. Big one in the Grove this weekend. LSU heads to Oxford for one that's been circled since December 1st of last year when LSU head coach Lane Kiffin officially departed Ole Miss. That's 290 days of thinking about this one. On Wednesday, LSU released its injury report with a surprising name listed as doubtful, LSU quarterback Sam Leavitt. He was eventually upgraded to questionable late Thursday, but plenty of folks out there are skeptical. Host of Bussin and Pate, Josh Pate, shared his thoughts on GetUp.
6: You know what your reputation has to be to list your starting quarterback, your big portal edition quarterback, as doubtful, and the point spread on the game doesn't even move? Do you understand what your reputation has to be in the public sphere for that to be the case? So I'll kind of echo what Pete Thamel said there. Everyone, Ole Miss side and frankly the LSU side, has a healthy layer of skepticism about this. I will say, if you go back and watch last week, and then you talk about after the game, there were some rumors, maybe like some upper body injury. But this announcement of doubtful on the injury report when it was released yesterday was kind of out of left field, even to people who cover LSU. Like, I'm normally hitting them up. They're hitting me up asking me about it.
1: Pate says left field. I'd go as far as to say it's out of the ballpark. Can we trust it? ESPN college football analyst EJ Manuel, a guy who knows a little about playing quarterback on College Football Live.
7: This has to be gamesmanship. And Coach Kiffin obviously is going to be very smart in how he handles this to make sure there's no fines and all those types of things. But I can remember, even as a quarterback, if you had an injury, maybe you don't do, or maybe you do walkthroughs, and then maybe you actually rest during the real time of practice. So that could be the situation. But ultimately, if Sam Leavitt does play, he has to protect the football better. And then keep this in mind, this has been a game that's been built up for months.
8: Yes.
7: And that everybody in Baton Rouge, everybody there in Oxford wants this game to be a big one. And so for Sam Leavitt potentially not playing this game, I'd be shocked. I think he plays too,
1: and we'll find out. Get the popcorn ready. Saturday night, 7:30 Eastern kick on ABC, and be sure to tune in for more college football action tomorrow as the Louisville Cardinals host the SMU Mustangs. Coverage begins at 3 p.m. Eastern on ESPN Radio and the ESPN app. We've also got the Auburn Tigers hosting the Florida Gators with coverage beginning at 6:30 p.m. Eastern on ESPN Radio and again the ESPN app. SportsCenter all night, ESPN Radio. The Aces run away with it in the W against the Storm, 114-77. Jackie Young, a career-high 35 points, seventh career 30-point game, breaking a tie with former teammate Kelsey Plum for third most in Aces history. Trail's only teammate, Asia Wilson, and her head coach, Becky Hammond. Moving over to baseball, Royals, Astros. Astros get the win here, 6-2, and we'll take you back to Orchard Park. That's next. SportsCenter All Night continues. It's ESPN Radio.
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1: 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Chris Burnett with you here on SportsCenter All Night. Heading over to Pittsburgh for Thursday night college football. Syracuse Pitt, classic ACC battle in action. 82nd meeting all time between these two. They've met every year since 1955. 144th game for head coach Pat Narduzzi at Pitt. That breaks a tie with College Football Hall of Famer Jock Sutherland for the most games coached in program history. Pitt is 2-0 for the third straight season. Syracuse has lost 8 straight games against ACC opponents. And it'd be Pittsburgh getting on the board first and carrying a 7-0 lead into the second quarter. And the Panthers again with the ball.
2: Second down 8, the Panthers at the 32-yard line of Cuse. Been up 7-0. And the give, and shaking the tackle and bouncing outside. Look out, on the run is Ferguson. He's at the 15-10, gets to the pylon, and that for the Panthers is a Pittsburgh touchdown.
1: Pitt Panthers Radio Network, Ferguson finished the game with a career-high 102 rushing yards, a touchdown, and he scored a touchdown in all 3 games so far this season. Pittsburgh took a 17-10 lead into the locker room. We'll jump ahead to the third quarter. Same score, Pitt with the ball.
2: First and goal at the 9. Panthers with receivers to both sides. Mitchell in the shotgun. He's going to keep it after a fake. And he zigs, and he zags, and he's into the end zone.
1: And the Panthers would tack on a field goal in the fourth and get the win 27-13. Despite not having the best night from QB Mason Heinskel, he had 123 passing yards, an interception, and a rushing touchdown. That's now consecutive games with 0 passing touchdowns after throwing 7 in the season opener. SportsCenter All Night, ESPN Radio.
3: Lane Kiffin is going to be as big a villain as we've ever seen.
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5: There's just going to be so much attention, hatred, everything on me. I said, you just get to go play. The pressure's on them.
1: Nobody. Big one in the Grove this weekend. LSU heads to Oxford for one that's been circled since December 1st of last year when LSU head coach Lane Kiffin officially departed Ole Miss. That's 290 days of thinking about this one. On Wednesday, LSU released its injury report with a surprising name listed as doubtful, LSU quarterback Sam Leavitt. He was eventually upgraded to questionable late Thursday, but plenty of folks out there are skeptical. Host of Bussin' and Pate, Josh Pate, shared his thoughts on GetUp.
6: You know what your reputation has to be to list your starting quarterback, your big portal edition quarterback, as doubtful, and the point spread on the game doesn't even move? Do you understand what your reputation has to be in the public sphere for that to be the case? So I'll kind of echo what Pete Thamel said there. Everyone, Ole Miss side and frankly the LSU side, has a healthy layer of skepticism about this. I will say, if you go back and watch last week, and then you talk about after the game, there were some rumors, maybe like some upper body injury. But this announcement of doubtful on the injury report when it was released yesterday was kind of out of left field, even to people who cover LSU. Like, I'm normally hitting them up. They're hitting me up asking me about it.
1: Pate says left field. I'd go as far as to say it's out of the ballpark. Can we trust it? ESPN college football analyst EJ Manuel, a guy who knows a little about playing quarterback on College Football Live.
7: This has to be gamesmanship. And Coach Kiffin obviously is going to be very smart in how he handles this to make sure there's no fines and those types of things. But I can remember even as a quarterback, if you had an injury, maybe you don't do, or maybe you do walkthroughs, and then maybe you actually rest during the real time of practice. So that could be the situation. But ultimately, if Sam Leavitt does play, he has to protect the football better. And then keep this in mind, this has been a game that's been built up for months.
8: Yes.
7: And that everybody in Baton Rouge, everybody there in Oxford wants this game to be a big one. And so for Sam Leavitt potentially not playing this game, I'd be shocked. I think he plays too,
1: and we'll find out. Get the popcorn ready. Saturday night, 7:30 Eastern kick on ABC, and be sure to tune in for more college football action tomorrow as the Louisville Cardinals host the SMU Mustangs. Coverage begins at 3 p.m. Eastern on ESPN Radio and the ESPN app. We've also got the Auburn Tigers hosting the Florida Gators with coverage beginning at 6:30 p.m. Eastern on ESPN Radio and again the ESPN app. SportsCenter All Night, ESPN Radio. The Aces run away with it in the W against the Storm, 114-77. Jackie Young, a career-high 35 points, seventh career 30-point game, breaking a tie with former teammate Kelsey Plum for third most in Aces history. Trail's only teammate, Asia Wilson, and her head coach, Becky Hammond. Moving over to baseball, Royals, Astros. Astros get the win here, 6-2, and we'll take you back to Orchard Park. That's next. SportsCenter All Night continues. It's ESPN Radio.
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0: WEEI 93.7 FM, and that would do it. Red Sox win 4-3. Trevor Story, the go-ahead three-run home run in the eighth, his first home run since May 13th. He did not play from May 15th to August 29th because of a sports hernia. And the Rangers trail the Astros by one game for first in the AL West, two games back of the third AL wildcard spot. The four-game win streak was snapped in the loss. Twins Angels needed extras. Angels out of it at this point. Another rough go for LA this season. Twins hanging on by a thread, barely alive in the division. And this one, like I said, needed extras. We're in the 10th, knotted at four runs apiece.
1: Wade Mickler is the first batter here, and the ball's lined into right field, and that's going to be a walk-off win for the Angels, who come away with a victory in 10, 5-4.
0: Angels Radio, AM 830, and that doesn't help the Twins' playoff chances, but stick with us. We'll have the latest. SportsCenter All Night, ESPN Radio, back to the NFL for the latest with America's team. We mentioned earlier the Cowboys went to the Meadowlands week one and lost to Jim Harbaugh's Giants 28-20. Dallas quarterback Dak Prescott met with the media Thursday and addressed the urgency to avoid an 0-2 start.
2: Yeah, I mean, there's definitely must wins in this league. I know that to your point, right, you don't want to say it. And at the end of the day, like, if it didn't happen, there's still time. There's a lot of opportunity. But, from a team, this team, right, all the changes, all the excitement, we've got to go win. And what a great opportunity to do it at home against a division opponent, right, that we know pretty well. Obviously, they've made a number of changes on their side, but, we're looking forward, feel great about our game plan. We've got to start fast. You know, looking back at last week, especially on our offensive side, we start fast. That's a different game. So it's about starting fast, being our best version, just through the discipline, through the little things, and allowing our playmakers to take over.
0: So it begs the question, is this the same old Cowboys? Dak to his fans.
2: I love our fans, but, you know, I don't necessarily feel like I need to speak to that fan, you know. Sorry for them. If they're a real fan, they'll stick with it. They'll trust it. They'll believe in it. And at the end of the day, like we just said, it is one game. And, yeah, it sucks. It's the first game. Nobody's more pissed than myself and these guys in here. We didn't want to start 0-1. We're as excited as any fan out there about the offseason and things we've done in the training camp. So turn that energy and come to the game this Sunday and be as loud as you can, and we appreciate it.
0: He said it there, but Cowboys home on Sunday for their second division game in as many weeks. Kickoff against Washington set for 4:25 Eastern time. More from the W and the Grove when we return. SportsCenter All Night continues. It's ESPN Radio.
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0: And the Rangers trail the Astros by one game for first in the AL West, two games back of the third AL wildcard spot. The four-game win streak was snapped in the loss. Twins Angels needed extras. Angels out of it at this point. Another rough go for LA this season. Twins hanging on by a thread, barely alive in the division. And this one, like I said, needed extras. We're in the 10th, knotted at four runs apiece.
1: Wade Mickler is the first batter here, and the ball's lined into right field, and that's going to be a walk-off win for the Angels, who come away with a victory in 10, 5-4.
0: Angels Radio AM 830, and that doesn't help the Twins' playoff chances, but stick with us. We'll have the latest. SportsCenter All Night, ESPN Radio, back to the NFL for the latest with America's team. We mentioned earlier the Cowboys went to the Meadowlands week one and lost to Jim Harbaugh's Giants 28-20. Dallas quarterback Dak Prescott met with the media Thursday and addressed the urgency to avoid an 0-2 start.
2: Yeah, I mean, there's definitely must wins in this league. I know that to your point, right, you don't want to say it. And at the end of the day, like, if it didn't happen, there's still time. There's a lot of opportunity. But, yeah, just from a team, this team, right, all the changes, all the excitement, we've got to go win. And what a great opportunity to do it at home against a division opponent, right, that we know pretty well. Obviously, they've made a number of changes on their side, but, we're looking forward, feel great about our game plan. We've got to start fast. You know, looking back at last week, especially on the offensive side, we start fast. That's a different game. So it's about starting fast, being our best version, just through the discipline, through the little things, and allowing our playmakers to take over.
0: So it begs the question, is this the same old Cowboys? Dak to his fans.
2: I love our fans, but, you know, I don't necessarily feel like I need to speak to that fan, you know. Sorry for them. If they're a real fan, they'll stick with it. They'll trust it. They'll believe in it. And at the end of the day, like we just said, it is one game. And, yeah, it sucks. It's the first game. Nobody's more pissed than myself and these guys in here. We didn't want to start 0-1. We're as excited as any fan out there about the offseason and things we've done in the training camp. So turn that energy and come to the game this Sunday and be as loud as you can, and we appreciate it.
0: He said it there, but Cowboys home on Sunday for their second division game in as many weeks. Kickoff against Washington set for 4:25 Eastern time. More from the W and the Grove when we return. SportsCenter All Night continues. It's ESPN Radio.
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0: Good evening, Razorback fans. Welcome to another episode of the Hog Talk Podcast, live from the Sterling Soap and Roastery Studios, part of the Believe in Buzz Radio Network, where you can hear us each week on 106.7 Buzz 2. All live shows are presented to you by Arkansas Brewing Company. I'm Porter Hayes. Alongside me is Adam Hall, and we have a special guest host on tonight with us, Jake's Takes, co-host of the X's and Woes podcast. We're going to have him on at 6:35, but we say, what the hell? Let's roll with it a whole hour. So, Jake, I really appreciate you coming on and joining us tonight.
1: Yeah, I appreciate you guys having me. My Texans got beat today. Razorbacks looked bad yesterday, so football is back, man. I mean, geez, can't catch a break already.
0: There you go.
1: Ravens look really good today. I'll let you have it.
0: I just hope both teams have fun.
1: But, yeah, I appreciate you guys having me on. I'm excited.
0: Yeah. On tonight's show, of course, we're going to talk to Utah reaction. Mike Irwin putting everybody on blast. And, of course, the Georgia game coming up. Guys, we'll just get right into it. We'll just go around the table. Adam, starting with you, I'll say this. I'm not surprised on the outcome. I jumped all over the 10.5-point spread. I was expecting a game like this, but I don't know if it was residual. I didn't expect the fan base to spiral this bad. I think that's the biggest surprise, Adam. What was your thoughts on today? Just watching social media and just how much everybody's spiraling. I mean, boycotting. I mean, Mike Irwin putting out a tweet today. Was that a big surprise to you on how bad they're spiraling?
2: Yes and no. So I expected it to happen after the game, if the game was going to turn out this way. But, running Hog HQ, the Facebook group, and seeing a lot of the posts and comments before the game even started, I knew it was going to be bad if this game got out of hand.
0: Yeah.
2: Just because in the one single game that I knew that was going to cause this was Oklahoma State beating Oregon. Because then you started having all these fans saying Eric Morris was right there in Hunter Yurecek's lap, and it's one of those that it's – no matter what new coach, if they get a big upset or whatever, there's going to be a lot of our fans that are like, coulda, woulda, shoulda. Shoulda done. I mean, at the time, a lot of us, when Eric Morris's name was being thrown out there to potentially be on the list of coaches to being interviewed and whatnot, everybody was against it. Oh, he's coming from North Texas. Oh, they don't play anybody. Oh, it's another coach with the last name Morris and PTSD. I mean, it was all this, but then he goes and beats Oregon. They're totally forgetting that he lost to Tulsa the week before.
0: Yeah.
2: They're ignoring that fact. And I'm not surprised at the fan base being upset and whatnot. I think more people are calling for Hunter Yurecek's head than they are Ryan Silverfield's right now, but a lot of them are still unsure about the hire. This game was ugly. Arkansas looked a step behind in all facets. I think this game proved that KJ Jackson is not an SEC quarterback, like you had alluded to when we talked about,
0: last week. Yeah.
2: A lot of people were like wondering where AJ Hill was. Well, AJ Hill came in, and here's the thing with AJ Hill. He is currently, or was currently, whatever plays out this week, the backup. Your backups, especially in a game like this that's already out of hand, they can play more freely. He's not the starter. There's nothing on his shoulders, so he can kind of come out and go. So this, but you make him the starter. Let's see how he plays. Let's see if he's a little bit more reserved, if you will. But at the same time, he showed more promise than KJ Jackson has all season. So it got out of hand quick. I stayed up for the entire game. I don't know why.
1: Oof.
2: But it is what it is.
0: I was at work, so it kept me up at night. But at one point, it seemed like KJ was just throwing it up saying 300, playing jackpot, he's just waiting on. I mean, he was just throwing it up for a prayer. But Jake, what was your takes on just today? I mean, you follow on social media and stuff. Did you expect it to be this bad? I mean, I know we expected it to be people to be mad, but like literally pitchforks are coming out right now.
1: Yeah. I feel like after we hired Silverfield, that people wanted an excuse to explode anyway. Like before the season even started, they were like, man, I can't wait for us to go get our butt kicked by somebody. So we ended up having an excuse to get mad at the guy. So no, it doesn't surprise me at all. Does it make it even worse that we got shellacked for four quarters? Of course it does. And playing off like what Adam said, where Oklahoma State knocking off an Oregon and tearing down a goalpost makes it look mm-hmm. even worse. I'm in a group message with all types of, you know, your burner pages on Twitter that are the ones that are usually spewing everything crazy. When Kentucky was tied at halftime, they said, man, we should have gotten Will Stein. Well, they ended up getting beat by 40. So it's just everyone wants to react instantly, snap of the finger. But our fan base is just explosive. It's just what it always has been. But, yeah, no, I'm not surprised with anything I've seen today. I've seen the petitions to fire Juracek already. I haven't signed one yet, but I'm thinking about signing one.
0: At the Palace, you know, the Malice or whatever, they're having the thing that they Midnight Madness, but, you know, have the plane, you know, have
2: prime time at the Palace or something.
0: You know, have the plane. But, no, I think the biggest surprise is just like, you know, you listen to John Neighbors and guys and Trey Biddy, the ones that have been in the trenches for a long time. They're just tired. Like they're just, you could just, their face looked like Ryan Silverfield's face last night. Like they're just beat. Like you want some glimmer of hope. And it's always like the Charlie Brown, you know, maybe this guy's going to come in and do it. Nope. The football gets pulled out from underneath you. But to me, it's, the thing that struck me the most was Silverfield has made all these claims and he was talking about, well, we'll just see about that when we hit people in the mouth. Well, you seen his face last night. That's exactly what he looked like. He looked like he got hit in the mouth and he didn't know how to react to this. I had even praised and even tried to give the coaching staff credit of maybe we just know we don't have the talent. We just got to make this year a wash. But even the coaching decisions of doing the bootleg around with the left-handed quarterback, I mean, there's a lot of things that are playing into this. And I think you're lighting a fire. And then when your OC is making those play calls, we're throwing fire on the gasoline on the fire. And there was just so many things that happened last night that this thing's in flames. And I don't know what's going to happen over the next couple of weeks, but it's going to be a very interesting. I mean, Bet Saracen already raised the spread of the game from 16.5 to 24.5. If that tells you anything about what we're looking forward to, and then you got a Tulsa team who beat Oklahoma State, who beat Oregon. You have all – it's the perfect storm for a full meltdown that I don't even think we've seen, at least in the Chad Morris era and the John L. Smith. It was just everybody's making fun of us, but everybody's just pissed now. I think that everybody is just pissed because we're throwing so much money. And yet, Hunter Yurcheck's not doing enough to get a real coach, real NIL, and make all this go away.
2: Yeah, I'm at a loss at this point. You know, I know there's a lot of the calling for Hunter Yurcheck. I'm still in the boat of they're going to ride out his contract. I don't think his contract will be renewed, but I think it's going to be one that I think it's December 27. So I just see that happening. He's going to leave. And unless something happens with the college football committee going permanent within the next year or so, which I don't think that's going to happen just yet. They're going to ride out his contract so they don't have to pay him, you know, whatever exit fee that he's going to have.
0: I honestly, before we go to Jake, I think if you want to make a stance, you do it sooner than that. You don't wait till a contract runs out. You make a stance of showing that, look, we're trying to be the flagship program of the state. We want to build this football program because it is the big umbrella for all the other programs. This is where we generate most of our money. And we know this is the sport where people rely on the most. It's the most you're a football school. I mean, it doesn't matter on success. In the SEC, outside of Kentucky, I mean, you're a football school because you are in the SEC. That's just how it is in the SEC. So I think it's the thing that frustrates me, guys, is the fact that we've had a head start on everything. You were the first to get collectives. You were the first to try to put together a raffle. You're the first to do all these things, and you're still flat on your face.
1: Yeah. Juracek, I feel like, got saved when Calipari was hired because I feel like he can kind of almost turn an eye to football a little bit more because of the success with basketball and baseball right now, which I feel like – we know we haven't had much success since he became the athletic director, but you fire him tomorrow. Let's say you fire him tomorrow. That's not going to do anything for our football program. We're still going to be playing Georgia next week. The line from Saracen's going to go from 24 to close at 35.5.
0: Yeah.
1: It, it's inevitable. But yes, I also am over Juracek. I have been for 3 years now. But I just after watching the game yesterday, I just don't know where you go now.
0: Yeah.
1: Like, what's next? Like, because does Silverfield just go to practice and say, hey, guys, we got Georgia this week. Let's go work on what we've been working on. Like, there's no way that – and you know that the players are all sulking. You just because that's just how college kids are. You know these 18, 19, 20-year-olds, which maybe it changes with NIL and they just don't care as much. But you know now they're just like, man, because you know they're on social media looking. You know they're the ones that are on there. The coaches can tune it out a little bit more. But there's no way KJ Jackson isn't looking at Twitter. Yeah. Or any of those people that they're just like, oh, the season's over, man. Like, we're going to go 1-11. We suck. They want to go party it up and not worry about it anymore. Let's just shut it down. I don't see how the train already is, to me, off the tracks. How do you anywhere try to correct this to go sneak a Vanderbilt game or go sneak an Auburn game? Like, it already seems just so like it's done and we're at week two. I guess really, yeah, week two.
0: Yeah, yeah. Week two. Yeah, it's – And that's the thing. It's like, you know, me, and this is where times were with me and Adam, I've really had to take a step back. I mean, through the 2.5-3 years we've done this together, there's times where I've really had to take a step back and be like, Adam, how do you feel as a fan? Because I'm not truly a Razorback fan, and he is. And so I see, like, even with you, you know, you get fired up, but then when you really take a step back and you talk about it from a fan standpoint, you could just see the dejection. It's just like sadness. It's somber. It's like you want to, for so long, you said 3 years. For 3 years, we've wanted things to be better. We've wanted things to be good for us to have something to talk about, because then you're relying on basketball. Well, that good. And then you're putting all the pressure on baseball to go to Omaha. So you have another month of glory before you look for this putrid football team. And when you get ousted in supers or regionals or you don't even make it to Omaha, that adds another month of torment that you're
1: never,
0: like,
1: God. Never ending.
0: So, but I don't know. I didn't see any, even from the defense, they look like they are on skates. You know, thought, okay, even if our offense is horrible, our defense can kind of help us out. But I tell you what, I mean, their quarterback, I don't know, their dual quarterback system they have going, they were just dicing Arkansas up left and right. It was crazy to see.
2: I'm going to play a little clip. This is just 40-second clip from Ryan Silverfield in the press conference. I don't think it says it in this, but one thing I've noticed in the past two post-game press conferences, you know, from Sam Pittman, we got a bunch of I don't knows, and we're starting to get Ryan Silverfield saying, I didn't have them prepared. And I think that that's a little bit worrisome, but here's a little clip from last night.
3: Clearly not good enough in any phases of the game, offense, defense, or special teams. Offensively, we struggled to run the football effectively, and then ultimately our biggest issue is not being able to complete simple balls versus man coverage. You couldn't win the one-on-ones, and when you go 46% passing, you're going to struggle to win many football games. One loss will not define our season. Was it a bad one? Absolutely. We're 1-1, but we lost this most recent one. So how quickly can we learn from this? How quickly can we rebound and come back out this week attacking and ready to learn and get better? I'm excited to return back home this Saturday.
2: I mean, we do that. We said the same thing last week. But we're going to work this week to get better and blah, blah, blah. I mean, but here we are.
0: Guys, I don't know. I don't know if I'm just trying to find any kind of silver lining to this, guys. I just don't think we have the talent. I don't think we have the people. And somebody put out there about the $25, $30 million roster. I even question that. Is that even a thing? Is that a true number? I don't see where that's $25 million to $30 million out there on the football field. I don't think and it does go to where you want to put your tinfoil hat on and you want to go conspiracy theory and you want to be like, well, we can't question to see where the NIL money goes because you can't FOIA anything. You know, is this truly a $25 million roster? You cannot seriously look at that and say that's $30 million. $25 million. It's just not there. And I feel bad for Ryan Silverfield in a sense of what if he had this promise and getting a guy like Ron Roberts and Cramsey and be like, dude, if we just can get this thing going, get this thing kickstarted, maybe we can have something there. And you see two games in, we're like, oh my gosh. So I don't know where to put this on is that we just don't have the talent yet, or this is just a total sham and misread on all these coaches.
1: Do we have what do we think the dollar amount is on Utah's roster? Because I would think it would be cheaper than what our roster is. Yeah. We think we spent $30 million.
0: I would say that would be a $20 million roster.
2: Somebody had put out prior to the game or during the game, I want to say that they were around $19
1: million. So I do want to give Utah a little bit of credit as you were talking about. I think their offense is awesome. Mm-hmm. It's super gimmicky, weird, triple option RPO. If they were playing anybody besides the Razorbacks, I would have really enjoyed watching it because mm-hmm. I think it's a super cool system. They were backwards passes. It's like backyard football. So hats off to Utah. I hate saying that, but I think they had a really cool offense, and I like the system they're running with also a first-year head coach, a completely new built offensive line, and they mm-hmm. smacked us around. Mm-hmm. I mean, Tim Kramsey looked completely out of his element play calling. We didn't have a receiver that looked like they could beat man coverage one time. Offensive line got whooped. Running backs could not run the ball. It's how I felt about my Texans. When the Texans can't run the football, it's hard to throw the football because teams can just – If a team, all they have to do is rush four and can drop seven, good luck throwing the football. So when you can't get a Sutton Smith or Braylon Russell or a quarterback run game working, when they can just sit in the backfield two high safeties and man up and we can't get a single dude open. But the play calling, it was like, oh, okay, let's just run four verticals two, three plays in a row. I was like, there's no mesh action. There was no any type of man beating routes that I saw that I was like, okay, that was decent play call. It was just like Kramsey just looked completely lost on what.
0: And it's tough because going to that point, I mean, you got look. If we play the what if game, what if KJ Jackson was just 50% more accurate than what he was, and he was hitting some of these. What if Chris Marshall wasn't trying to catch everything one handed and he made some catches? I mean, there was plays out there if he would have thrown it on target, or if you know that after that, I mean. They went down the first drive and got held to a field goal. But I mean, hell, like they were
1: moving the ball.
0: And it's just like it went away. And it's almost like when they seen the accuracy go away and some of those throws that were just out of bounds or they were way off target, like that one that they called that pass interference on, it landed in the dirt 10 yards away from the receiver. And honestly, you talk about getting a prayer. The refs kind of gave them the 3 points because they gave them some pass interferences that were kind of not there. And so that's where I'm in this tough spot of, is it just because KJ's not the quarterback we need him to be because that sets the tone? And then if you can't run because your O-line's not blocking, where does that leave that? Where does that leave if we're going to put all the fall on the OC? Because you even go on that the play that got intercepted. I think if he'd have threw that on target, it had still been a 5-6 yard gain. He overthrew him. Braylon Russell kind of stretched out. And I still think he even should have caught that. If you're a Division I running back, if it's right there in your hands, I think you should be able to catch it.
2: Well, and, you know, with the play calling and such, I don't understand with a left-handed quarterback why you're having him roll out and throw across his body, across the field, I mean, multiple times. And it seemed like KJ was always throwing across his body, across the field. And I didn't understand the play calling with it.
0: I don't know. Have we ever seen him roll to the left and throw?
2: No.
0: Maybe there's something. Maybe this is worst thing. Is the fact is maybe he throws better that way other than off. I don't know. I mean, it is horrible, but what if that's his best option? But
1: maybe Kramsey's so worried about our left tackle that he doesn't want to even roll him left.
2: Yeah.
1: Because our offensive line has been terrible. I mean, he's been getting bull rushed. Mm-hmm. I mean, of course. We went out and apparently paid that left or right tackle from Lafayette $1 million. And apparently he's hurt now. They don't know how bad his injury is.
2: Yeah.
1: But, I mean, was he worth $1 million out of a $30 million roster? Doesn't seem like it. No. I don't see anybody so far that seems like they'd be worth $1 million on the race.
0: Absolutely not.
2: And, Ethan, you know, y'all really expecting anything good to come out of Arkansas football? Give it up. I predicted Arkansas to go 3-9, I think, Porter, you were 4-8. Yeah. So let's not talk about that. We're like expecting the world.
0: I just, my biggest thing is the fact of we knew it was going to be a rough year. I mean, I was showing grace by 4. I was like, man, hopefully, you never know. You get the right pieces and things fall into place and other teams have bad years and we can catch up to them. But when we're looking at the rest of the SEC, even Mississippi State, you talk about their quarterback, that dude can zip it. I mean, they're talking about. I mean, you got freaking Andrew Ellis is talking about he can be a baseball prospect. I mean, they're just zipping it out there. So you're seeing all of this, and if, like you brought it up perfectly, Adam and Jake. It's just what this is where we could be. You're the jealous person that's sitting there watching your team suck when you're watching all these other teams with players and coaches that you wish you had balling out, and it makes it rough. And we're looking at the schedule. And do we clearly see any game the rest of the year that we're like, okay, that, at least we can get this game? There's none. And I think that's doom and gloom. And we are September 13th.
2: Yeah.
1: No, I think that. After Tulsa winning week one against Oklahoma State, now, of course, Oklahoma State looked like a completely different program against Oregon. And I think Oregon was walking into a trap a little bit too because they looked pretty bad against Boise State. But
0: well, did you see the thing that come out where Oregon was tipping off their line? There was a thing that come out where Oklahoma State picked up on their line tendencies and they could tell when their defense, they were their offensive line, if it was going to be a run or a pass into the tendencies. And that's what led to that debacle. Is they done study and film, and they're like, okay, we picked up on their tendencies, and they were able to snuff them out.
1: So I didn't see that.
0: Yeah.
1: But Tulsa was the only other one that I thought was like, okay, there's your gimme because it's a non-conference, just your random matchup. But I mean, are we paying Tulsa to play us? I mean, is that a pay game?
0: North Alabama
1: obviously was.
0: I don't think Tulsa is. But you never know. Hey, we're throwing money around. You never know.
1: Yeah.
0: But I mean, that leads us to, you know, now when we're talking about the task at hand of, you know, Hunter Yurcich. I mean, the flame that has been where you've been talking about it for 3 years. We've been talking about it for 3 years. But now there is actually a movement of it's time to go. And Mike Irwin throws out a tweet. And he just puts it out there. Contact Randy Lawson, the chairman of the UA System BOT, gave his email, and convinced every Razorback fan you know to do the same thing. And for him to stand 10 toes down and put that tweet out there, knowing the state of it's the day after, you know he's been in the game long enough. You know the reaction you're going to get, and he still did that. You talk about somebody who's been in the game 40-something years at Arkansas. He's covered it all. If he says that, and you got people like Trey Biddy that's done it his whole life, if they're that fed up with it and they're willing to put their credentials online saying we need to go after him and we need a change, that just tells you how serious it is. Like, this is not a joke. This is, we're not a bunch of fans just spewing things anymore. Like, this is legit people saying he needs to go.
2: I mean, that's the thing, though, is with, you know, somebody like Mike Irwin, nobody's going to say anything.
0: No.
2: I mean, free for all. Him, Otis Kirk, all of them. They can, you know, do and say whatever they want.
0: Yeah, so, especially Otis. He can say whatever he wants.
2: I think that a lot of things, you know, we've talked about this with Hunter Yurcich in the past. No matter what happens with this football program. But I'm going to backtrack just a little bit. Yeah, it's, where it would change things is fans to completely not show up. Because I've seen posts out there like, hey, go watch the game at a local restaurant. Go do this. Go do that. Like, put the money into those businesses. Don't give it to the university.
0: Mm-hmm.
2: The unfortunate thing is for those season ticket holders. Because you're going to have a hard time selling those tickets.
0: They can still announce 65,000 shows.
2: Oh, yeah. Because, you know, tickets sold, not, you know, scan tickets and whatnot. But at the end of the day, end of the year, end of the fiscal year, Hunter Yurcich always has the athletic department in black. And so that's all that a lot of them care about is the fact that they're still profitable as an entire athletic department. They're still making money. And I think that that's what has kept his job the longest is the fact that he, year after year, has them in the black. He has them profitable. So that's where I feel like his job is secure until he's ready to go is for the fact that he's still making money for the athletic department.
0: Yeah, I get that. But here's my thing, and this is why I was saying call for it before. Because you can make a stance by saying, no, we aren't letting you walk out on your terms. We are letting you go. And then that's the thing. I don't think you give him – because he's got the college football committee to lean on. Like he can make it seem like, well, I'm going to go do my thing with the college football committee. Thank you, Arkansas, for the years I've been here, blah, blah, blah, blah, blah. I don't think he deserves that. I'm sorry. What hire has he made other than Musselman?
1: I was about to say he had no part in the Calipari.
0: You know, that's what
1: I mean. That was absolutely nothing to do with your
0: opinion. So I don't think he's letting this thing burn. It's almost like you're saying you get all this money, but yet you're putting it in a savings account that you can't touch. You're bringing all this money in, but it's going to a foundation. You're bringing all this money in, but it's not going to where we need it in players. And you're throwing money at I keep on going back to the whole GM thing. Where's the GMs at in all this? What are the GMs doing to help recruit? And their names should be on the line, because if they're the ones getting all this together and this is the product they're putting on the field, this is the people they're going out and recruiting or trying to sign deals with. We just need to do away with that. Well, hell, there's $3 million right there. That's a tennis program. You know, I mean, it's one of those that if you could get a bunch of tennis alumni to raise $5 million in 72 hours to save the tennis program because they're passionate about it. I will put my life on this. If the BOT dropped their nuts and said, we're letting you go, we're going in a new direction, and you get your billionaires that you know have the money, and you're like, we're tired of how Razorback football is, and you show them that they're willing to build this thing from the ground up and go, you'll get money. You'll get a coach and you'll get money for players, but they're not going to keep investing in this. That's why we don't have a team. They don't trust. I can't remember if it was Curtis or Andrew Ellis was putting the thing about Triple H in the no confidence clip, you know, the WWE clip of no confidence. Nobody has confidence in him anymore. And that's where we're at.
2: Well, it's going to be a tough rest of the season. The thing is, you know, looking towards next season, and I feel like we do this year after year, especially in football, is whether you think this team has talent or not, because I've seen some comments on here, whether you think it's a coaching issue or not, or it's a personnel issue, whatever, the fact is, unless you win some games or you pony up the money, you're not going to be able to get new players to transfer in here next season.
0: Yeah.
2: So you're going to have to figure out some wins, or you're going to have to pony up the money to buy your roster. It's one or the other, or a combination of both.
0: I think it's, yeah, like you said, a combination of both. I mean, because look, even if you could raise $20 million, $20 million is, it's players. Just like what, you know, the new $20 an hour job is the what it used to be a $10 an hour job. You've got to adjust with the times. I mean, you've got to double that. And you could boast about having $30 million, but then you're going to end up needing 60. I mean, that's just the way things are going right now.
1: It's a mixture of a talent evaluation. I don't know if we just looked at who we were getting in the portal and it was just, wow, we just flopped. Like, you know, there are plenty of teams that.

0: I just don't think even if you'd have kept him as the head coach, it'd have been a train wreck because he's not one to get along with people. And you need a cohesive unit if you're going to make all this thing work in today's era of college football. It's just the way it is. So
1: you've got to have a fundraiser. You got to have a coach that can fundraise. Or a freaking athletic director that can fundraise.
0: Houston Nutt.
1: Yeah.
0: Kevin Scanlon and Houston Nutt. I mean, now you get those two guys, I'm telling you, and the faith and the trust, the fan base, that you need to join the Central Arkansas, Northwest Arkansas again. But what we're going to do, we're going to take a quick commercial break. After the break, we'll continue on with the conversation. Keep the comments coming. And while we're on break, don't forget to give us a like, share, follow. Go over to Jake's Takes, give him a like and share on his TikTok page, YouTube channel, X's and Woes. And we'll be right back after a break.
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0: 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At 9, 10 o'clock in the morning, we go about 20, 30 minutes giving hot takes. 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So getting into the second segment, I mean, everybody's talking about, I mean, there's a lot of people I've talked to, publications. They're going in and they're wanting to switch to basketball. So, I mean, at least we have that to kind of talk about or whatever in the next coming week.

0: weeks. But guys, I really want to ask this, and it kind of goes to what we led off the first segment with, is we're 2 weeks into it. We got Georgia, and just how difficult is it going to be to stay tuned in, to still root? I mean, y'all two specifically, being from the fan standpoint, just how hard is it to really try to be, you know, maybe we'll have this game. What's the morale going to be from a fan standpoint the rest of the year?
1: Jake, I'll let you take it first.
2: Y'all have never really like had a conversation with me. I don't do much in my life outside of watch football. I just kind of like when football season's not going on, I'm just like, oh, well, I guess I'm just going to go, you know, watch Netflix or something. Yeah. I don't have a choice but to cheer for the Hawks.
0: Yeah.
2: I'm a Razorback fan. I know I'm frustrated. I know we look terrible. I know we want changes. Everything about it. My girlfriend says, why don't you just not be a Razorback fan? I don't have a choice. I don't have a choice. It's not how it works.
0: Yeah.
2: You don't get that.
0: Yeah.
2: So it's going to be really hard to wake up at 11, wake up at 10 a.m. on Saturday and say, all right, let's, I guess there's beer helps, but I mean, it's going to be hard to watch a Georgia game at 11 a.m. on SEC Network and not want to change the channel, but I'm going to do it just because that's my MO, man. I'm a Razorback fan. That's so I don't have a choice.
1: So it's going to be a rough going on Saturday. I think the game is on ABC, which is going to make it even worse.
2: That's even worse.
1: It's going to be nationally televised versus regionally.
0: But hey, there's a stripe out.
1: Yeah. A stripe out with 40,000 people showing up is going to look pretty spotty. So
2: I hope they just put a bunch of seat backs that are wiping bread across the stadium.
0: They'll do it like the Oakland Athletics used to do, and you know, just put a tarp over. Maybe the what's that community bank will just they could put a whole banner over.
1: Hey, let's just go back to the COVID days and just put cardboard cutouts.
0: Yeah,
1: let's
0: do that. Just pipe in fan.
2: Yeah, if they donate money and they just buy 65,000 of y'all's 100-year check shirts and do white ones and red ones, they could just put one at each seat and stripe it up.
1: That would work.
0: That would make Adam very happy.
2: Adam would love to sell 65,000 t-shirts before the Georgia game.
1: Definitely would. Saturday is going to be – this is one of those things that, you know, going back to – we'll just say 4-plus years ago, before I started doing this in June of 23 with you, Porter, I could turn off a game at halftime. If I was just checked out, and now like with doing this and keeping up with the socials and whatnot, it's like I almost feel like obligated that I've got to like sit through the entire game, even if it's a butt kicking, if you will. You know, it's one of those, like you said, you're born into this. At least I'm not a New York Jets fan. I guess I could kind of look at it, you know, from that aspect. But no, you're born into it. Obviously, like I've mentioned many times before, I mean, basketball is my number one sport. I played it in high school. That's what I love. Football is secondary for me, but it is tough to see this product on the field when you are, I mean, more a diehard Razorback fan. I mean, I've got the hog leaning on the A tattooed on my calf.
0: Yeah.
1: So, you know, it's one of those that it's like, you know, you're all in, as Ryan Silverfield likes to say. But no, Saturday is going to be rough, especially I'm just glad it's at 11 a.m. so we can get it over with. I think one of the worst parts about yesterday was just waiting until 9:30 for the game to start. And then it's upwards of 12:35, close to 1 o'clock before the game was over with or whatever time it was. So if, you know, I just hope that Saturday, you know, Georgia doesn't hang 70 on Arkansas like they've done, I guess, the past 2 weeks. I know they won yesterday. I think it was like 70-20 or something like that. So I don't have the highest of hopes. Obviously, I would probably go in and, I mean, I would go over the 24.5 or whatever it is right now, because I think that Georgia's going to win by 35 plus. So I think that Saturday's just going to be a rough going.
0: And this kind of leads to what I was going to ask next was, you know, because, you know, Clemson got the crap kicked out of them by LSU and then struggled against Georgia Southern. And you know, I've seen the lowest of the lows and then got to see the highest of the highs. I got to witness two national championships and now seeing where we are now, and you've got Chad Morris back in the fold. You know, and you're seeing what a shell of what my program used to be. And it's sad. And it's funny, guys, when all day you're thinking, okay, we've got all this bent up, you know, aggression, and we could go and talk for an hour. And it's like, when you really get to talking about this, out of this is the first time, and even talking with you, Jake, for the first time, you could just see the tire. Like, man, it's like you start out the gate hot, and then you're just like, damn, this it's sad. I think this is the first time where I've really seen a lot of Razorback media personalities, everybody just sad because they really hoped that this was the change and for it to happen so quickly. But moving on, where do you think the needle would move if you do beat Tulsa? Do you think that sparks? Do you think that that has any – and what if it was a fluke, and what if there's something in the Tulsa game and you turn around and win that game? Do you think that sparks anything for y'all?
1: For me, I have that game, you know, going back to my 3-9 predictions. I mean, I had it North Alabama, Tulsa, and I believe Auburn was the other game that I had picked, which, you know, that one I'm unsure mm-hmm. about now, but even the Tulsa one. But, no, if Arkansas was to go in and beat Tulsa, I mean, then my prediction is still on track. And like mm-hmm. you and I had talked about previously, like, we're going to take it game by game. So, obviously, North Alabama's out. We're reacting to last night's shellacking. And then, you know, we've got Georgia. We're going to get another one. But these are games that a lot of us, we picked them to lose. And so some of the frustration, I'm just kind of like, a lot of you guys didn't think we were going to win the game, but we're still mad.
0: Yeah.
1: And I guess I'm one of those people or one of those sports fans that, you know, you get irritated in the moment, but I don't let it ruin my weekend. Like I'm not going to go to bed mad and wake up pissed off about it like some folks do. Like, it ruins their entire day, entire weekend or whatever. And I know there's some can be like, oh, then I'm not a true fan, or I'm not a whatever. That's the, you know, the phrase of the keyboard warriors is you're not a real fan. But they would be right on track with where I was at. I think that Tulsa game, I think that I'm not going to say a make or break, because I still have you at, like I said, 3-9, but that is one that you could change the narrative a little bit. If you can, you know, go into that game and right the ship, you can gain some of the fans back a little bit, because a lot of fans didn't pick them to beat Utah. They're definitely not picking them to beat Georgia. So go into that Tulsa game and do what you're supposed to do, is the way I'm looking at it.
2: Adam, you not losing sleep and not letting your weekend get ruined means that you actually have a life outside of social media, by the way. That's what that means. Oh, okay. I mean, it's like you've got like a family and a job mm-hmm. and stuff that people like need to get at a certain point in their life that they have to worry about just as much as what happens in a Razorback football game. Yeah. Unfortunately, our fan base is just so toxic that, I thought we were going to get beat by Utah. There's a reason everybody thought we'd get beat by Utah. We got beat by Utah, and now here we are still pissed off about it.
0: And you got sucked in. I mean, it's easy to get sucked in. Yeah. I mean, that's the thing. And, you know, for you, like you're talking about like that, you really look up to, I mean, but this, and no, this is no jab, but your generation, this is all y'all know.
2: Yeah.
0: You know, so, I mean, it's like for you, you're that one, that hope of maybe this is the difference and maybe we can see something different. But it kind of goes back to, I want to bring back up Transplant the Better Season, Clemson or Arkansas. Guys, we're in the same position. There's a coach that's been there. He's done this and that, and I want him gone because it's going to keep burning. We're watching two programs burn. I'm watching my program burn to the ground just like Arkansas fans are. I mean, yeah, it's nice to have a freaking scapegoat and say, well, at least I have a national championship 10 years ago to celebrate, but it really doesn't help the pain. I mean, it puts a Band-Aid on it, but when you're watching it, and it's almost like you look at last year and you've seen how great that offense was. And you're like, damn, if we would just had a just. 170.
3: 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This is Four Downs.
4: 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We go Four Downs on Friday with the NFL weekend ahead. We also, obviously, huge shout out to Sam Levitt. Amazing recovery. Somehow he's gone from questionable Or doubtful to questionable.
5: Doubtful to questionable.
4: So amazing news out of LSU.
5: Progress and it's being made.
4: So great to see that kind of recovery in 24 hours for Sam Levitt, the quarterback for LSU. And hopefully, obviously, everything is really okay in his life, but it seems like it's a Lane Kiffin shenanigan. And Buffalo annihilated, as we've been talking about, the Detroit Lions yesterday. 41-31. You think, oh, that doesn't sound like an annihilation. It was 27-7 at one point, ladies and gentlemen. It was not close.
5: Yeah, the Smalls score was not indicative of the actual tone of the game.
2: No.
5: But let's look at some other games in our week two slate in the NFL and go four downs.
3: First down.
5: We're going to get the most painful one out of the way. Packers and Jets, 1 p.m. right here on ESPN
4: Green
5: Radio.
4: Bay. Green Bay.
5: Steve Levy and Sal Powell on the call. If the Packers lose, CC, and they start out 0-2, is their season over?
6: Yeah, it's over. I struggle to see a pathway to them being able to get off the mat, and I don't think Micah Parsons is going to get back in time to make a material difference on what the complexion of this season is going to look like. You know, when we came into this year, we looked at the Minnesota Vikings game as an important game, and we looked at week two against the New York Jets as a layup. I don't think you can count this win with them showing up to MetLife Stadium on Sunday. I just don't. What I saw from the Jets in week one against the Tennessee Titans, albeit a low bar to clear in the way of an opponent, it was still a dominating performance. And a lot of the things that the Jets do well, I'm not sure if the Packers have answers for. That Jets defensive front can get after it. They showed that against Cam Ward. That Jets offensive line is as advertised. The Jets held the ball for damn near 39 minutes against the Tennessee Titans. They ain't but 60 minutes in the game.
5: Yeah.
6: So I just, the Packers offense is going to have to drive the bus. It's one-dimensional. They have some issues with protecting up front that the Jets can exploit. This is a bad matchup for the Green Bay Packers this Sunday.
5: Great.
4: What's over is the version of the Packers that we had in the offseason and into this season if they lose. In other words, you need to find a new version of yourself because through two games, the approach would be incorrect and the outside noise would start to be louder and louder in a way that the reaction would be different from the team. So, you know, how like when you say like, the version of you in college or in your 20s, that version of me is dead and gone. I need a new version of me.
5: Yeah.
4: It's part of me, but it's dead and gone. That's what this is. It would the version of, oh, we're a contender. We're really good. Jordan Love MVP narrative. That's dead and gone. Doesn't mean your season's over. Doesn't mean you can't make the playoffs. But that version of the Packers would be dead and gone with an 0-2 loss. Also, very quickly, if we were to do a draft of teams by removing their quarterback and removing their laundry as to who has the best roster, the Jets could be a top 10 pick. That's how good that roster theoretically is if you ignore the laundry and you look at just the starting 22, 21 in this case, non-quarterback.
5: Okay, they also play the Titans, so let's pump the brakes.
4: They have first-rounders all over the place that other teams would actually want.
5: But still, we're so down on the Packers, we're so up on the Jets. They played the Titans. Let's everybody pump the brakes. Next one.
3: Second down.
5: Saints at Ravens. In Jesse Minter's debut as head coach of the Baltimore Ravens, they looked really good. Put up 41 points and a 41-23 victory over the Indianapolis Colts. Part of the reason why Jesse Minter was brought in is that the results with John Harbaugh were not good. Part of that, last season, the Ravens went 3-6 at home. That's the worst mark in franchise history. CeCe, as a former Raven, we'll start with you. How important is it for the Ravens to set the tone at home and get the victory over the Saints under Jesse Minter?
6: Well, it's important. The Saints are an upstart group. Now, what will complicate it for Baltimore, Zay Flowers is going to be out. Jacoby Lane is banged up. The weaponry on the outside for Lamar Jackson is going to be problematic, but he still has Derrick Henry in the lineup. And I believe in Declan Doyle, their offensive coordinator, what they were able to do in their season opener, 300-plus yards passing, 200-plus yards rushing. I mean, the teams that have done that previously in their season openers, you're talking about the 2019 Ravens, they were first in points per game. The 1998 49ers, they were third in points per game. The 81 Chargers, they were first in points per game. And then the 78 Cowboys, they were first in points per game. So this is going to be an explosive offense, period. End of sentence. But when it comes to how you want this offense to evolve, it's going to be hard for them to continue to build on what they did in week one under Declan Doyle without those key pieces in the lineup.
4: Yeah, it's important because the Saints are a good team. They lost the Lions, which maybe after last night makes it kind of not a great loss, but whatever. They lost to the Lions. Saints are a good team. Beat the teams you're supposed to beat at home and beat the teams that many of us, me included, thought could be a first-place team. That's a heck of a start. I'm going to look at everything this year, though, through one prism with the Ravens. It's not about Jesse Minter's first year. It's not about when Jacoby Lane comes back injury-wise, A-Flower. I'm just going to look at it as, is Lamar going to stay there? Everything that is through the lens of how I'm going to look at everything with the Ravens. Every move they make, every moment, every game, is that going to get them one step closer to Lamar staying there?
5: If he wins a Super Bowl there or gets to a Super Bowl there, do you think that likelihood increases of him staying there?
4: I would be ignorant to answer that question because I don't know.
5: Because he's rare in the way he moves.
4: Adam Schefter tells us all the time he's different in his makeup, not better nor worse, just different than those that would be deemed his peers. So I don't know how to answer. He may say, I did what I had to do. I'm going home. Going to the Dolphins.
6: That contract is going to be monstrous.
4: He's earned it.
6: No, I'm not saying he hasn't earned it. I'm just thinking about what it is. Right now, it's $60 million a year. That's the high watermark. I mean,
4: it could get to 70.
6: Is 70 off the board?
4: If that's what he wants to stay, and if you're Miami just as, or Atlanta, you do an overpay to get somebody like that to fix your franchise.
5: Next one.
3: Third down.
5: Steelers at Patriots. Ev is our resident Patriots fan. We'll start with you. Sometimes. If the Steelers win this game,
7: and I don't want to talk about
5: and that. They start 2-0, after winning the division last year with Mike McCarthy at the helm, will you change your view on their chances to contend this season?
4: No, and I love Mike McCarthy. You guys know that. No, I don't think the Steelers are contenders this year. No, I can't go there. Listen, it's a great story. The Patriots cannot start 0-2. I'm sorry.
6: No.
4: That cannot happen. I know A.J. Brown is out. Trevion Henderson, the running back, is coming back. Like, they just cannot start 0-2. I had a lot of questions about their lack of moves in the offseason. And you could say, what do you mean? They got A.J. Brown. I get it. That was, like, low-hanging fruit in some ways. Like, that's the obvious one. I wanted more edge rushers. I wanted more interior offensive line help in addition to Elijah Vera Tucker. Like, there's stuff that I wanted that didn't actually happen this offseason. They're banged up now in the secondary with Carlton Davis. So I'm nervous they cannot lose this game. But no, I'm not going to look at the Steelers as contenders for the Super Bowl. No.
6: Yeah, I'm the same way. I don't see it at all. I don't see it. They got a quarterback that doesn't want to get hit and he doesn't want to throw the ball downfield. He's not capable of throwing the ball down the field. Against the Atlanta Falcons, which is an average defense at best, Aaron Rodgers was 0-7 on passes that traveled 20 or more yards in the air. 0-7. He can't throw the ball down the field, y'all. So, like, he doesn't want to get hit. He doesn't want to throw the ball down the field. Kind of limits what your offense can be, no?
5: Yes.
6: Yeah. So, and the Patriots play really good defense. I mean, really good defense. A lot of the issues that everybody was worried about coming into the year, who's going to rush the passer, against Seattle, that did not look like a problem. So, yeah, I think this is one of those that would shock me if New England dropped it.
5: But even with all that being said, it would shock you if New England dropped it. They have a great defense. It wouldn't change your perspective on the Steelers at all if they win this game.
6: No.
4: No.
5: I love it.
4: No.
5: Last one.
3: Fourth down.
5: Eagles at Titans. The Titans lost their opening game 23-10 versus the New York Jets. They have the Eagles this weekend. Then they go on the road to the Giants. They go on the road to Baltimore. And then they have the Houston Texans. Evan, we'll start with you as a Jalen Hurts lover, so with the Eagles. If they lose this game, the Titans, how long until Titans fans panic about Cam Ward?
4: I'm not going to let you do this to CeCe nor I. This is going to... Give me your script if you don't mind.
5: I don't have a script.
4: What is it? Oh, it's right here. Smalls, how long until the Titans fans panic about the guy that you've said is going to lead them to the playoffs each of the last 2 years in Cam Ward? You can't flip the script on us. You are most associated with Cam Ward of any of the three of us on this show.
5: Yeah.
4: You had them in the playoffs last year.
5: Yeah.
4: They were stinky. They drafted a wide receiver in the first round. They're now off to a really weird start, and there's really weird interactions between Cam Ward and the media. I'm not blaming Cam Ward. I'm just saying that there's odd interactions there.
6: Very odd.
4: Like, what's going on?
6: I don't know if it's Cam Ward. I don't know if it's the media. I don't know if it's it's a combination of the two.
4: We're not there.
6: It's very weird.
5: There's a tension there.
6: Yes.
4: Okay, so Smalls, don't do this to us. This is your big take. How do you feel about this?
5: As someone that was a big Cam Ward supporter.
4: Was?
5: Certainly at the time when he came out of college, I was saying, I think that this guy's going to be awesome. Heading into a quarterback-rich draft, if this season is a bust for them, and honestly, given the schedule that I just outlined, this could be a rough start to the season for the Tennessee Titans. And especially if Brian Daboll as the OC is not able to get a different version out of him throughout the season, yeah, if you're a Titans fan, you should panic. And you should be wondering if maybe they move on from Cam Ward and they draft somebody else. I don't know if it would be smart to give up on him this early in his career. We've seen a lot of quarterbacks be broken in this league rather than made. But also, with the talent that's going to be in this draft this year, it's certainly on the board. That conversation would be on the board.
7: You just put the Titans drafting a quarterback in the 2027 draft on the board.
5: Do you think it's off the board? If Cam Ward does not improve this season, this is the draft that everyone has circled as potentially a once-in-a-generation type talent group.
7: You just made an extremely bold statement.
5: You don't think that will be part of the conversation? If in year two, with Cam Ward, they're to use his terminology, giving it a buck and they're still ass, you're not going to come in here and say, well, maybe cut your losses, draft somebody else, draft a quarterback when you want one, not when you need one, have a true quarterback competition with the Titans?
7: That's why I wanted you to answer the question, because that is a strong, strong statement. I'll tell you what they should do first, then, if they do stink this year, is even though he acted like a tush this week, Jeffrey Simmons and ridiculous comments, there's how you get another first-round pick. Bears, Lions, you're talking about that? Patriots?
6: Well, this might be the audition tape, because no Landon Dickerson for the Philadelphia Eagles. That interior, that offensive line was problematic in week one against Washington. I'm just saying, if you're the Tennessee Titans, you got to find a way to generate explosives in the passing game. They had none against the New York Jets week one. You got to find a way to be able to generate negative plays and sacks on a defensive end. They had zero in week one. That has to change this week against the Eagles if you're going to have any chance of beating Jalen Hurts and the crew.
7: Wow, Smalls.
5: You don't think that's part of the conversation?
7: I just didn't see that coming today.
5: I know how our media machine works. I know how fandom works. You always want the next new shiny thing, and you want a quarterback that can save you.
7: You think a guy like Arch Manning would work in Tennessee? Coming up!
5: A Manning in Tennessee? Never.
7: Coming up. We don't have to say it's a must-win. They're saying it. We'll get to that next. We're on Sportsmanlike, presented by Progressive Insurance.
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0: good in week one. 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And I think that's what you're looking for, something clean.
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4: Most people associate sickness with old age, so getting sick was very hard for me. 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
5: At the age of 39, a kidney transplant saved Derek's life.
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6: Is Joey home?
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6: Joseph!
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0: I'm over it. Ugh. With Pat the producer.
1: Why didn't anyone tell me how important conditioner was to hair?
2: You don't have hair.
1: I use it on my beard. Who knows a coward?
3: Oh.
1: So I'm going to a concert tonight because I'm trying to be a cultured member of society. Nuno called me an inspiration for doing this type of thing.
4: Can you imagine Javonte trying to tackle Derrick Henry?
5: No, I can't.
3: Absolutely.
6: Wait, the thing is, I think I could. I am about 5'5", 140 pounds.
1: Ugh.
7: I'm over it. I'm sick and tired and over it.
1: Get a life.
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1: Can we play it again? Or?
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0: water for 5 minutes.
1: That's nothing. My dad can make a 360 two-handed backward slam dunk with his eyes closed.
2: Yeah, well, my dad, he can make quarters come out of his nose.
1: Big deal. My dad eat a whole jalapeno pepper in one bite.
2: Get out.
1: Yep.
2: That's impossible. He'd explode. Boom!
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1: No way!
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1: Cool.
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0: Who you got?
1: Yeah, we got go. Decision.
2: Say it! Say it!
1: All right. I'll say it.
0: Who you got?
3: We got time for one, and we'll do
4: this. All right, Bubba,
3: let's
4: get one in here.
3: Earlier this month was National Beach Day. If you're only swimming in one for the rest of your life, we got ocean, pool, or lake. Who you got? What are you doing?
4: Oh, pool. Not even close. Ocean, pool. Forget it.
5: 10 times out of 10.
4: Absolutely forget an ocean. No, never. Lake, I wouldn't mind occasionally, but it's absolutely pool.
3: You're anti-ocean?
4: Yes. Swimming, I don't mind going on the hanging time. Out. But swimming, you know.
3: Are you scared?
4: Yes. Yes, I yes.
5: I yes.
4: Okay. Yes.
5: Are you not?
3: I mean, not particularly.
5: I have a healthy fear of my opponent.
3: A little bit.
5: The depths of that, there is way too much going on. We know more about outer space than we know about the depths of the ocean, and I plan on keeping it that way. We'll find out what Rich Eisen thinks about all this. He's up next on ESPN Radio. Have a great
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26: He did have an incredibly inflamed appendix.
24: 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On today's show, senior writer for the MMQB, Albert Breer. And now, with inflation, it's the $46 million man. 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
25: There, everybody. Welcome to this edition of the Rich Eisen Show. And not to put too fine a point on it, the stakes are very high. This could wind up being the most consequential show I've ever done. Because if it doesn't go well, if somehow, some way I'm off, that might mean that the 30 years that I've been a national sportscaster and everything that I've been fortunate enough to accomplish could all be because I had an appendix. And this is my first appendixless show of my career.
27: Of your life.
25: Of my life. Yeah. So, hey, Disney Plus, ESPN app, ESPN Radio, Sirius XM Channel 80. This is an experiment. The pressure's on. I feel I've got it in me. Even though the it is definitely not an appendix, because that thing is out. That's a fact. Hey, Chris, how are you?
28: Hey, man. Great to see you, dude. Welcome back.
25: Who am I and what am I doing here?
28: I'm here to party.
25: Good to see you, Jay. How are you?
29: Hey, good to see you, Rich.
25: TJ Jefferson, how are you?
27: I got to be honest with you, bro. You losing your appendix was not in the script.
25: It was not in the script. No. It's the first Omaha of the football season.
27: I tried not to get too far ahead, but I didn't.
25: Well,
27: not,
25: then.
27: Yeah.
25: Thank you to Colleen Wolf for... pinch hitting in a pinch, a true pinch hitter. Thanks to Suze for her outstanding reporting from the field.
27: Yes. That was phenomenal.
25: While I was under general anesthesia. By the way, I salute general anesthesia. At attention.
27: Is he 5-star?
25: Very much so. Good to see everybody out there, and thank you to everybody for your well wishes. I'm back.
27: Welcome back, brother.
25: I'm back. Listen, I chose the Buffalo Bills to win the American Football Conference this year and Josh Allen to be the MVP. And so far, you know, one of the things I like other than just being healthy, not needing emergency surgery, is being right. And so far, kind of right, because the Bills look superb, although their defense could use to have the bolts tightened a little bit. But they didn't have Ed Oliver last night. No problem. Because Josh Allen is not from this planet. When he was first coming to the fore in Western New York after being drafted out of Wyoming, you could just see he had this special ability to take over a game, to dominate, to be 1,000% indefatigable. If you want to look that up, where there's you can't tire him out. He tires you out. Mm-hmm. Every single time you think you got him where you can get him, he'll wiggle out of a sack, or what he did with Aiden Hutchinson last night, somehow get his right arm free and flip the ball away. He'll run it. He'll throw it. He'll do everything he possibly can. He'll run over you. He'll run through you. He'll pass it. He'll do it all. And that's why I called him the Mandalorian quarterback. Because he will show you this is the way. He's got all sorts of weaponry at his disposal, and he will show you this is the way. Last night, in his performance, where he opened up the new Highmark Stadium with an opening drive that, of course, if the new head coach Joe Brady could give Allen the ability to score the first touchdown in the new stadium, he was going to do that, and he did. And then Allen followed it up, the rushing touchdown, with two passing touchdowns. He came up with another rushing touchdown and passing touchdown the rest of the night. His stat line, a mere 248 passing yards, but he had three passing touchdowns, 69 rush yards, two rushing touchdowns. His nine passes and rushing touchdowns combined with no turnovers this season. He's the third player in history to have that through the team's first two games of a season. The others are named Peyton Manning in 2013 and Patrick Mahomes in 2018, and both of them went on to win the most valuable player. But last night, instead of the Mandalorian with that performance, we found out on the TNF postgame, Richard Sherman let it drop that a little birdie told him that Allen was shivering in a hot tub before the game because he was battling the flu. Jeez. So Michael Jordan is being thrown around with Josh Allen right now. It's his flu game. And with all due respect, Jordan had his flu game in the NBA Finals. We need to see Josh Allen in a Super Bowl, as we all know, and it feels like this could be the year. But in all honesty, and I understand I'm about to make an analogy that might make people wince, I don't care. I don't have an appendix.
1: What you got to lose?
25: What do I have to lose? Really, the comparison, I think, for Josh Allen is Shohei Ohtani.
1: Ooh.
25: Because he's two players in one. When Ohtani's healthy enough to pitch. He's the Ohtani of football, where he's just so physically gifted and nobody else looks like him. You know, others can play like him. Listen, Lamar Jackson's got two MVPs.
2: Sure does.
25: You know, Lamar Jackson can run it and throw it as well. But Josh Allen's numbers are remarkable because he is a running back who's also your quarterback, or he's your quarterback who's also a running back. This is nuts, guys. And this all comes off of the Thursday night game for sure. He now, in his career, has 83 rushing touchdowns. That's tied with Jim Taylor for 18th most in NFL history. Last year, Josh had 14 rushing touchdowns. He currently has four. Let's just give him the same number of rushing touchdowns this year as last. Correct?
2: Sure.
25: Let's just do that for the sake of this conversation.
2: No reason to think otherwise.
25: Right? That would give him 93 in his career, which would leave him 12th all-time, two clear of Jerome Bettis and Franco Harris. They're both in the Hall. That would leave him six behind Barry Sanders, seven behind Marshall Faulk. And if you really want to go crazy, won't do it this year, but Josh is really in his prime right now. That would leave him 13 rushing touchdowns behind Jim Brown. What we are seeing is a unicorn. It really is. Again, I'm when I say this, I do not mean to denigrate any other rushing, throwing quarterbacks. I'm not denigrating Lamar or Jalen Hurts has been to two Super Bowls. He's won one. His best games were in those Super Bowls where he could have been the MVP of the one that he lost. So Josh has more work to do. But what we're seeing is nuts. It's unstoppable. The Lions were just like, kind of like Rocky, like throw the damn towel. It felt over. Now, there were a couple times where the back door was open. I don't just mean gambling, which it was for a bit. But, yeah. The Lions have come out the gate, man. Now 1-1 and just licking their wounds, and the Bills sent them back to Detroit in a fetal position with a first team to record 35 points and 400 yards of offense in each of their first two games of a season since the 2020 Packers. And it helps offset the fact that they're the third team in NFL history to start the season 2-0 despite allowing 30 points in both games, joining the 2000 Rams and 1991 Bills. So, Dan Campbell and the Lions, we'll talk about them in a moment, but the Bills are clearly the team right now that is setting a standard. We'll see what the Ravens do, how they follow up their win over the Colts in Indianapolis, where they kind of BTA'd them, and they're coming home to take on the Saints, who damn near pulled off the win against the Lions, who could very well be 0-2 right now. And Josh Allen was just making sure that everyone in this stadium won't forget that first night, whether it was the key to the stadium that the Bills, in a very classy manner, I don't know if anybody saw that, they left a key.
3: For everyone, right?
25: Yeah. And what looked like a coin on everybody's seat.
4: I didn't see that.
25: That's and a note saying, this is your stadium, Buffalo.
3: It's cool.
25: And then the Canadian and American national anthems. Beautiful moment. And these fans will never forget it because Josh Allen and the Bills put on a show. And as if this man can't get any better, it looks like he is. Had this to say afterwards.
5: Yeah, I think at the national anthem, you know, caught myself like taking it all in and understanding how cool of my what I get to do. You know, my job is the coolest thing in the world. It's everything that I've ever wanted to be the quarterback of an NFL franchise. And I'm just very fortunate that I ended up here in Buffalo and got to, you know, be the first quarterback to open this this stadium, which is it's a special spot.
25: Yeah, it sure is, man. Back-to-back games with multiple passing and rushing touchdowns for the second time in his career. Do you know how many other players have done that at least once? Zero. No other player in NFL history has done it even once. He's now done it twice. I mean, and then, you know, the only issue is James Cook is reaching for the pylon. Because he knows he might not get his quarterback's vulturing him. Joe Brady, after the game, said he told James Cook, "Stop doing that. I will get you one."
4: I don't blame it.
5: It was important for me to get Jimbo in there. I told him, just don't reach. I'll give him another opportunity. I didn't like how he finished the play before, but he's running hard. There was one drive where I felt like it was an incredible drive for us, running the same play over and over and over, and he kind of got us all the way down the field. I think it was the third quarter. Might have been the second. It's all blending together right now. But Jimbo's in a great place, and I wanted him to get in the end zone. And I told him, I said, look, man, don't reach, and I'll get you in the next play. But, like, that's a smoke detector right there. But he's been really good these first 2 weeks, minus the putting the ball on the ground last week.
25: He's the first coach in Bills history to start his tenure 2-0. According to Elias, 77 points through the first two career games, a head coach, fourth most in the Super Bowl era. Mike Martz, 78 in 2000. Dan Campbell in 2015. I guess that's when he was in interim, right? In 82. And then This is nuts. Bud Carson.
27: Talking the 70s.
25: Yeah, well, Bud Carson back in 1989. But all good in the hood. We're waiting to... Albert Breer will join us in hour two to see what's going on with DJ Moore. The first initial made it look pretty damn bad, but apparently he might even be able to play their next game, which is another home date against the Chargers. And then the Patriots come in. Their next three are in the new Highmark in a row before they visit the Rams on Monday night. Oh, baby, that week five. They visit Vegas and then a bye. And then that game against Baltimore, because right now, those are the two teams in the AFC that looked the best in week one. You want to add a third, there he is in week 12. Mahomes, again, is on their schedule. That's Thanksgiving night in new Highmark. You got the Bears at home as well on a Saturday before Christmas, where they're in Denver. The schedule's just going to be filled with must-see games to watch Josh Allen against these teams, and it'll challenge them. But James Cook, 135 rushing yards and that touchdown. Dalton Kincaid is killing it. First Bills player with 200 receiving yards for the first two games of a season since Stephon Diggs 4 years ago. All working. Check the box. The Ohtani of the NFL. That's what I was thinking. Two positions in one. You need a running back. You need a quarterback. There's one guy who can do both. Because with all due respect to everybody else who runs it, I don't know if they can throw it like Josh. And I know that sounds like I'm denigrating Lamar, but Lamar doesn't run it nearly as many times as Josh does now. Maybe the new OC will just say, screw it. That'd be a pretty good idea.
4: Which is funny because all the Lamar detractors always think of him as strictly a running quarterback.
25: Well, he's not, right?
4: As much as
25: we know that.
4: Yeah.
6: He threw for 40 touchdowns.
25: Right.
4: Well, you guys aren't distracted.
25: It's just, though, that, you know, maybe because Lamar has Derrick Henry. Hey, listen, James Cook led the league in rushing last year.
4: I'm glad you said that because all last night I was thinking, we always talk about who were the best running backs. You always get Gibbs and Robinson and Saquon.
6: And no one says.
4: Nobody says Big Jim Cook, man. Yeah. And it's like 3,752 yards and 30 touchdowns the last three seasons. He doesn't get the respect that he deserves. And it's because, you know, he's got this guy behind him, in front of him, who's so amazing.
25: Think about it. If he has the same rushing touchdown year this year as he had last year, he will be in the top 12 all time of rushing touchdowns. And he'll be 1 year away of having triple digits on that front. And he's going to pass some serious rushers while he also has now 30,000 career yards and 225 career passing touchdowns on top of it. That's why I'm going Ohtani.
4: I see what you're doing. See.
6: Josh Allen was playing so good. Just to lose in the AFC Championship game this year.
25: No, I know. I know what you're saying. And again, that's
4: where he's at, though, right?
25: That's where it's at.
4: He's so
6: Chris,
4: good. Yeah,
6: we gotta,
25: this
6: we
25: is got, where it's
6: we
25: at.
6: We got to get there, man. We got to get to the big one.
4: None of this other stuff is surprising people.
25: This is what, that's all that's missing.
6: Stats are cool, man, but.
25: This is all that's missing.
6: Yeah.
25: This is all that's missing, and Bills fans know it. They feel it, but they got a new stadium. That defense, right? Like they're
6: not great,
25: but collectively they can make some plays when they need to.
6: I mean, you're giving up 31 a game.
25: Doesn't matter, I guess.
6: But is it going to be one of those
25: last
6: seasons
25: night?
6: Where they
25: last night it was
6: for everyone.
25: Last night it was just a garbage touchdown at the end.
6: So they give up 24 a game.
25: Still, yeah, still I hear still you. Not it's not great.
4: But you use Oliver right, like pregame warmups. Like what?
25: Yeah.
6: But who would you rather be? Would you rather be the team after 2 weeks averaging 31 points scored per game or giving up 31 per game? Because I'd kind of rather be the averaging 31 per game.
25: I want to put points on the board. That's the way you win games. You know, Warren Sapp always told us the notion of defense wins championships is over. That was 70s. That was NFL films, Spiral, Lynn Swann making a catch era stuff. Defense gives you a chance. Offense wins you championships. It's what he would always tell us. 99 in your program, number one in your heart. What a great start to the season for the Buffalo Bills. Not so much for the Lions, who we'll talk about shortly. But I was going to do my power rankings on Wednesday if it wasn't for that pesky emergency appendectomy. So I'm going to give it to you coming up next because I know you guys want my power rankings way more than I want to deliver.
6: Did you see ours? Ours were pretty good this week.
25: You know, they were good. I saw people were consuming it. But it's my first time I'm giving a power rankings on a Friday, which means I have one team that's already a leg up. It is what they say as it is. I think that was an excellent first segment. I'm feeling confident in my ability to keep broadcasting without an appendix. 844-204-RICH, number to dial. Let's have a chat as well here on this Friday edition, week two, The Rich Eisen Show.
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12: 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Try Unstoppable's laundry scent boosters for as low as $5. The WNBA season is back tonight, and with just a week of the regular season remaining, the 8 playoff teams have already clinched their spot. The Dallas Wings are back in the postseason for the first time since 2023. The team has a 24-16 record and won their last 4 games before the FIBA World Cup break. Paige Beckers is having another terrific season, leading the Wings in points and assists. Unfortunately, her team will continue to be without fellow former UConn star AZ Fudd. This year's top overall pick is out for the rest of the season while she recovers from arthroscopic knee surgery.
13: Been in a great place mentally. I've gone through rehab before. It's nothing new. I know how to attack it, so things have been good.
12: Dallas hosts the LA Sparks tonight for their first of 4 remaining regular season games. With Today in Women's Sports, I'm Erica Herskowitz on Westwood One.
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1: 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Fun first 2 hours talking about Thursday Night Football, the Lions and the Bills. Oh my, to say the least. And we had my power rankings here on Friday because I was out the last couple days. Again, thanks again to Colleen Wolfe for pinch hitting here while I was down, but not out. Back here on Friday, I'll be on NFL Network for week 2, NFL Game Day morning, 9 a.m. Eastern, 6 a.m. out here on the left coast. If you missed the first 2 hours, there's the podcast version of this show. There's also the Disney Plus page you can check out, youtube.com/Rich Eisen Show. Closing in on 1.6 or 1.7 million followers there. So good times on that front. How have I done without an appendix first 2 hours? Notice any difference?
19: I don't. No, okay. I think
1: it's on the same broadcaster with appendix, without appendix?
19: Yes. Yeah.
20: Still loving the things you love.
19: We'll see how you're doing, what's more likely here.
1: Okay.
19: Yeah, we'll see.
1: That's all coming up.
19: Yeah.
1: All right. Very good. I do just want to say this, making a little bit of light of it. Certainly, Seuss did a great live shot from the hospital on Wednesday. Mm-hmm. For anybody out there, I was feeling it on Tuesday's show for 3 straight hours. Just a jabbing pain on my, right here, like on my upper left part of my stomach. For the radio audience, if you're looking at me, it's like in the 1 o'clock position. Very far from where the appendix is.
19: It's on the other side, right?
1: It's, you know, below, you know, it's right on your right hip. You know what I mean?
19: Right.
1: Your right hip flexor. So I had no idea. I just thought it was just a bad stomach ache or virus, or just thought it was something that I ate or whatever. My doctor around 4 o'clock in the afternoon is like, you should go to urgent care. And I'm like, really? Like, why? Like, it's just a jabbing pain. And he's like, you should go check it out. So I went to urgent care and checked it out. Got some fluids. The stomach pain went away. And I thought I was through it. But thankfully, when I was in urgent care, they're like, let's do a CT scan of your abdomen. And I'm just telling this story. I don't know and don't believe, you know, everyone out there has, unfortunately, the ability to get the health care that they need, which is a whole different part about our world and our country these days. But if you do have the ability to check it out, urgent care, and get a CT scan for something, do it, because that's where they found it was an appendicitis situation. I would have thought that in a million years. I thought you're supposed to pop a fever, and you're supposed to start feeling it on your right side, and I thought that that's the way you find out about your appendix. Mm-hmm. But it was an associated pain. It was far away from the appendix.
20: Jeez.
1: And Suze woke me up because I went to sleep because my stomach finally stopped hurting. And she's like, you got to go to the hospital. And 10 hours later, I was on the operating table.
19: Whew.
1: And they took out the appendix and they said it looked nasty and that it was getting ready to burst, which would have been, I wouldn't be sitting here hosting the show today.
20: Did you get to see it?
1: I did not.
19: I was going to say, did you keep it?
14: What do you think? Am I going to make a hood ornament out of it?
20: Some
14: what
20: people are you talking keep about? Stuff like that. But I just was wondering.
14: I cannot imagine you want to have a nearly perforated appendix. You know, like, what do you want to have it?
20: No, I just didn't know.
14: In your pocket or
20: next to you, so you could
14: pee. No, that's okay. It's gone and definitely not forgotten. Because it still hurts like hell.
20: I'm surprised you came in today, bro. I mean, I know Sunday's a big day. I just figured,
14: you know what? I appreciate it. It's football season. I love doing the show. And
20: plus, we had a great co-host or guest host.
14: I know that.
20: You know, so
14: no, Colleen's
21: great.
14: Wanted
21: one more day of Colleen.
14: Sorry? Yeah, you wanted one more day.
20: It wasn't just me. I think respectfully.
14: But I just wanted to tell people, don't mess around. I told my doctor, I'm like, the next time you tell me I should go to urgent care, I will definitely not, my answer will definitely not be,
21: really? Really? You want to do what?
14: You think I should? Yeah. Not anymore.
20: Yeah, I feel you.
14: So, thanks again. St. John's Health Center here in Southern California. They're awesome. They're awesome. And here I sit. And here you are at 844-204-RICH. Is being the number to dial here on the program. Jake in Kansas City has been waiting for almost 2 hours to say something. What's up, Jake?
22: Hey, Rich. Appreciate you taking my call.
14: Thanks for
22: making it. You're doing well.
14: Thank you.
22: So the game last night, I think everybody watching realized how cool Highmark Stadium was. It was pretty incredible, the environment they had.
14: Looked it.
22: And as someone in Kansas City who has a new stadium coming, what is the deal with these franchises voluntarily forfeiting their climate home field advantage? I mean, I didn't once last night think, man, the one thing this stadium needs is a roof. And I don't really understand why we're willing to take that environment away.
14: Well, they have a canopy. It is open air. But they have a canopy to at least shelter some of the fans from the inclement weather when it eventually hits. Because if I'm not mistaken, Mike Hoskins, you could tell me. I only went to the old Highmark once when it was Rich Stadium. Yeah, we did a Thursday night there
21: one time.
14: And that was wide open. There was nothing to shield the fans from the elements at all.
21: Nothing.
14: And so you could see the canopy that's over, but I think for the lower bowl, they'll still get the inclement weather.
22: They have to play in that climate. And we saw Miami come in a few years ago, and we just took them to task because they couldn't handle the cold, and that's something we're not going to have anymore.
14: And be honest with you, Jake, though, like, you know, the new Arrowhead, right, where there'll be a roof. The Bears, wherever they wind up, Indiana or staying put in Illinois, looks like they're going to have a roof as well. Cleveland's going to have a roof. The reason why that happens, Jake, is because each one of these places wants a Super Bowl. And, you know, the NFL did the open-air East Coast Stadium once. They rolled that dice on MetLife Stadium because it was the Jets and the Giants together. And, man, did they get lucky because it was a 60-degree, unseasonably warm day. Yep. On that February day, and the next day, a massive snowstorm hit. They could have had, if it was reversed, there could have been a massive snowball for the Super Bowl. And so that's why they're, you know, they won a Super Bowl. I think Nashville's going to have a roof also. Oh, yeah. So thanks for the call, mm-hmm. Jake. It's Jake in Kansas City.
21: The thing, too, is it's only a home field advantage if your team is constructed to take care and handle that advantage. Ask Green Bay how that cold weather advantage has done in the playoffs the last 5 years.
14: Well, and that's what everyone was saying, is that Rodgers didn't perform well in the cold.
21: Well, they weren't constructed. Well, I mean, he made to the perform Super Bowl, well in the cold.
14: But they played. He performed well in the cold to make the Super Bowl the year they were indoors in Dallas.
21: Yeah,
14: and they won
21: 2011.
14: I know. I get it.
20: I also
14: when you,
20: like,
14: listen, when you, pardon me, just real quick. When you win, nobody talks about it. When you lose, we come up with questions as to whether somebody really has the fortitude or the talent to do it. The perfect case in point for the Lions right now. They win, and it's like Dan Campbell, man, he is the personification of a Midwest football coach. Mm-hmm. You know, he's the guy. Everybody wants their own Dan Campbell. Wait a minute. Now he's toothless because Ben Johnson was the real special sauce the entire time.
21: I mean,
14: as if there's no gray area in between, man. But they didn't lose that game last night because offensively they couldn't move the football. Maybe because of their first two possessions when the freight train was hitting, it would have been good to stay on the field and answer one of Allen's touchdowns.
21: Drive,
14: but defensively is the reason why they lost that game. They couldn't stop Allen, and then they couldn't stop James Cook. End of story. This stat that I didn't read before, I'll read it again. I mentioned it during Breer's segment. Of 135 rush yards for James Cook, 104 came before he was contacted. Think about that. He ran for 100 yards without getting touched last night.
20: That's insane.
14: That is insane. So when teams win, it's you know, all flowers and roses for everybody. And when they lose, we got to come up with some sort of a narrative to point the finger. You know, and when Rodgers in his MVP seasons got bounced in Lambeau Field, it's like, well, he can't play in the cold weather as he's getting older.
21: They weren't built for the cold weather.
14: They weren't built. Why? Why weren't they built for the cold weather?
21: Couldn't run the football, which is the whole point of playing in the cold.
14: And then they got Josh Jacobs. Then they went in the cold last year, and then they had it won, and then they lost it.
21: That's the coach.
14: Okay. See, there's always a reason.
20: True that.
14: There's always a reason. It's not like the other team's better. The other team had a better day.
20: I also feel like, you know, they're talking about building a team to play in that stadium, but those same factors can also hurt you. They can make your field goal kicker miss, you know, a kick. They can throw your pass off a little bit. So you always like to say you'd like to see them play in optimal conditions.
21: Optimal conditions. I want the Super Bowl in perfect condition.
14: Well, I mean, we have these conversations all the time on game day morning. Kurt Warner's like, everything should be indoors. Michael Irvin thinks everything should be outdoors, but in you know, the Southeast where it's always warm.
21: Yep.
14: And Mooch is just like, this is football weather. Let's load up. Let's get some soup in the thermos, you know, and let's just let's put on layers and let's play football.
21: Yeah, that's not fun for anyone.
14: I hear you. But if I was an owner of a team in the Northeast, I'd be like, take the roof off. Take the roof off.
20: Yeah.
14: You know, so we won't have a Super Bowl. Take the roof off. We have the elements. That's us. That's what we have.
21: But then you have to construct your team to perform in those conditions.
14: I would imagine so. Just right. Like, that's in the same way the Yankees have left-handed hitters because they have front porch. That's where the Red Sox have right-handed hitters so they could hit it over the
21: right.
14: Green Monster. Yeah. That's sports. Take one more call, then we'll come back. We'll do what's more likely. I like the chats we're having. I'm not going to lie. I really enjoy life without an appendix.
20: Yeah, man, it's changed you a little bit.
14: Is it really?
21: What? Have we had the first appendixless glass of wine?
14: Not yet.
21: Okay.
14: Yeah, I mean, I got home from the hospital yesterday.
21: I don't know.
14: No, I haven't had one
21: change things?
20: Yeah. Are you allowed to?
21: Celebratory thing?
14: Oh, I was told I have no restrictions.
20: Oh, so what are they saying? Good to go?
21: Oh, let's go.
14: Okay. Well, they told me having, you know, less acidic stuff is probably the way to go. It's a start. You know, clear liquids is probably the way to start.
21: Tequila.
14: Less.
20: No, he can't do tequila.
14: I'm not a tequila drinker. You know that.
21: Clear liquid.
14: You know, less oily food, stuff like that.
21: Okay.
14: Thanks for asking.
0: Sauvignon Blanc.
21: I care about you.
20: We kind of need you here. You know,
14: Dave in Ohio. He's our friend from the draft, right, Dave in Ohio?
20: Yeah, Dave's going to say something snarky to me. I can.
14: What's up, David?
2: No, TJ, I'm not going to rush your Cowboys. We're good.
20: What?
2: Hey, Rich, glad you're feeling better. I had a comment for Brockman real quick. After what we saw last week with the Steelers being super rushed in the Falcons last week, Aaron Rodgers still slinging the rock in his 40s, and T.J. Watt making a case for defensive player of the year after getting a pick six last Sunday. Hey, I kind of think my Steelers are going to be the Patriots this Sunday.
14: No. You went higher register?
21: Supposed to be a
14: which
21: massive,
14: you guys did on Thursday?
21: Massive rainstorm headed to New England.
14: Oh, is that right?
21: On Sunday, yeah.
14: So, well, that should hit the Jets and the Packers, too, then.
21: Could be ugly.
14: Is that really that bad?
21: Yeah, it's supposed to be heavy rains.
14: Okay. So that's a Ramondre Stevenson, Travion Henderson's coming back
21: game.
14: Should
21: be back, yeah.
20: These right? Two teams like ugly games, right? Like, there's nothing pretty, really.
21: This is not good. I'm in big trouble in guillotine.
14: Are you really?
21: Yeah.
14: Thanks for the call, David. Why are you in trouble in guillotine?
21: Well, I have Jameson Williams. He doesn't play football anymore. Right. And Nico Collins is probably out.
14: That's true.
21: And then Drake May in a rainstorm.
14: Drake May in a rainstorm.
21: I'm screwed.
3: It's going to rain.
21: Nice playing with you guys. Had a fun 2 weeks.
14: Okay, man.
20: It's been real.
14: That's a shame.
21: See you guys.
20: You never know, Chris. I was on the precipice. Yeah. I was almost out.
14: All I know is like Cooper is walking on air.
21: Mm. Yeah,
14: Josh Allen and Amon-Ra. And I said to him last night, I'm like, you're off the griddle, man. And he goes, you think? I'm like, I think.
21: You think?
14: Like, so. Even if none of your players scored another
21: he'd
14: point,
21: be fine.
14: You've got 80 points.
21: You know, if he had any stones, any gumption,
14: uh-oh,
21: he'd bench the rest of his team.
14: You know what he's not going
21: to
14: do?
21: Just to see. Just to see.
14: Coop's he is a fantasy football, fantasy, you know, level, because we're in our baseball playoffs too.
21: I'm going to bribe him right now.
20: With what?
14: He's in school. Leave him alone.
21: Well, I just want to put it out there.
14: All right, let's take a break. What's more likely when we come back here on the Rich Eisen Show, everybody? 844-204-RICH, number to dial. 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He's in school.
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25: Hello?
26: Hello?
25: Yes? Hello?
26: Yes.
25: Hello?
26: Yes. Yeah. Yes. I'm calling about the vacancy.
25: Uh-huh. Yeah, it's a small room. $300.
26: No. I don't want a room. I want a colon.
25: Huh?
26: What do you got, biscuits in your ears? I said I'm looking for a colon. 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

0: 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Welcome back as we continue here live in Auburn. Of all the people that we talked to today, this next guest has probably been the longest running guest, Gene Hallman, then of sports, the CEO, and incredibly well known, really across the country now, is one of the preeminent people in sports and marketing. Gene, what's up?
1: It's good to be here. July meets September, huh? I mean, I've never seen it this hot for football.
0: We were here exactly 2 years ago today, I believe, when Oklahoma came to town. And you dragged me to just a minor little party that night that was pretty wild.
1: It was. Senator Tuberville, yeah.
0: A couple of senators there.
1: That's right.
0: Senator Langford from Oklahoma. And I bring that up only because now we talk more about senators with this college sports bill than offensive coordinators. We've introduced you to our audience 35 years ago. You came to Birmingham to run what was once the Bruno's golf tournament, which has now become one of the majors on that tour, the region's tradition. We see you every year at Greystone, but that's not all you do.
1: No, we actually do a lot in the college space, and we do game day operations for three of the SEC members, Oklahoma, Alabama, and Auburn. And so we'll be busy all day tomorrow on those three campuses with parking, traffic, communication to the fans, RVs, tailgating. A lot of schools are starting to focus on outside the stadium and making it safer and more convenient for the fan. Their focus, rightfully so, has been inside the stadium for so many years. Now they're looking outside the stadium on how they can make it more convenient.
0: Well, Chish, I remember talking to you maybe 15, 20 years ago, and everybody wanted to make the game day experience like Disneyland. And I want to get to the outside because I walk into a game, and I think we were together at the craziest scene I've ever seen in November of 2011 when there were... How many people were at the quad at that 1-2 Alabama game?
1: Well, it was the biggest quad crowd we ever had. I would say 15,000 to 20,000 people just on the quad.
0: And, I mean, the estimates, I think, between that and people just hanging, I mean, it was 30, 40, 50,000 people. And I have a feeling in Oxford tomorrow we'll have a identical situation, maybe worse because it's a smaller town. But explain that experience, because what are we really talking about in terms of the outside?
1: Well, that's a great point, Paul. I mean, we assume in these big games the stadium will be sold out, and it will be, but there'll be another tomorrow here. The heat may be impactful, but 10, 15, 20,000 people tailgating who never go inside the stadium. But you've got to take care of them. You've got to make sure they're safe. They park in the right
0: spot.
1: You're
0: talking about Feinbaum callers now.
1: Yes, Feinbaum callers.
0: Who never go with, but
1: they don't go in, but they...
0: But I've seen that at Alabama many times.
1: Oh, yeah.
0: I've seen it in a lot of places. Explain the mentality. Is it just to be able to tell your friends I was at the game?
1: Yeah, the tailgating experience is second to none in the SEC, and it keeps getting better and more refined every year. This is the 17th season we've been doing game day operations, and it's improved exponentially in terms of the experience. Back in the day, the Grove with chandeliers was novel. It's no longer. That's standard.
0: Sure.
1: Across the footprint. There's nothing like tailgating in the Southeastern Conference.
0: Well, I know you've also worked with Tennessee throughout your career, and I mean, Tennessee is now pouring, I mean, they're pouring hundreds of millions of dollars into an entertainment center on the campus, aren't they?
1: Yeah, right beside Neyland. I mean, it's like inches apart from it. It's going to be a wonderful facility, but a logistical challenge for them. Much like Auburn here with their new end zone enhancement, three of the gates will be closed tomorrow because of construction.
0: All right.
1: So they're opening the gates an hour earlier. Don't want to sound like Dr. Oz here, Paul, but If you start,
0: I could use a good doctor right now. Go ahead.
1: If you start drinking non-alcoholic beverages when you feel thirsty tomorrow, it's too late. There have been so many heat-related incidences across the footprint this season, and obviously it's extremely hot, triple-digit heat. Make sure you drink a lot of fluids.
0: I know you're not in charge of scheduling, but there's a movement to even start, I think next year is one of them, to start the season earlier. This season started a week later than last year.
1: Yeah.
0: And I know you work Tuscaloosa. And tomorrow, again, it's the third straight week that they are playing in 110 heat index plus.
1: Yeah, and the first game of the season, there were 400 plus heat illnesses and quite a number of people that went to the hospital in an ambulance.
0: I've almost had heat stroke during this show, not because of the heat, though. I want to ask you about something else. Here I go. Call the doctor. Something else that you're involved with, and that is the golf world, and you're incredibly successful in that. And I was texting you this morning, and you were on your way back from, I'm going to let you explain.
1: From New York City, last night was a big party with Stephen Curry as the center of the show, and we're talking to him and his organization about assisting them with their junior golf league called Underrated for kids that come from underserved communities who are very skilled in golf but can't afford to play the American Junior Golf Association. Right. So Steph pays for everything for these kids, travel, hotel, greens fees. We were at Bethpage Black, Paul, where the Ryder Cup was.
0: Yeah, I read that and I'm like going, there's no way. I mean, that's...
1: And I took my photograph by the famous sign, you know, warning, warning. But yeah, we look to be doing a lot of business with them next year. It's just another way to diversify our business.
0: I want to go off script here. There's a young man over here. I want to just ask you nobody's going to be able to hear you. I want you to come over here for a second, young man. I feel like, come around the middle. We'll make sure. This is Marshall Hallman here, who is a student at Auburn. And I'd like to say, Marshall, I've known you your entire life, because I have known you your entire life. Gene, if you haven't broken the code, is close friend, and Marshall was your second child, and look at him now.
1: Marshall experienced a few things at birth. He inhaled some fluid, ended up in NICU, and he was there for a week, and you came virtually every night to check on him. He was a small baby.
0: Don't worry about your old man. He was not doing well.
1: I wasn't. But he was there to show his support.
0: Well, I just want to say personally how proud I am of you. And as soon as we're off the air, I'm hanging out with you and your fraternity brothers. So tell them I'll be at the house about 6:30. So
1: Sigma Chi.
0: We'll take a short break. Thank you, Marshall.
1: Thanks, Paul.
0: Gene Hallman joining us. Thank you, Gene. What a pleasure and thrill for me to be able to be with your family. We'll be right back.
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0: 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We're back. A quick reminder, our segment with Marion coming up in a few minutes is a call-in segment. You heard me correctly. We take phone calls for Marion Crowder. Usual number, 855-242-7285. So give us a call and we'll put you on in a minute. Right now we talk to Tom Luganville, who is part of the call for NMU and OU. And Tom, thank you very much. And you have some great assignments in your career, but I'm sure the sad factor of OU right now is off the charts. Give us the rundown on just their state of mind as they get this game out of the way tomorrow, then head to Athens.
1: Well, I think the state of mind will be determined by the first two series of the game. Listen, it has been a rough go in Norman all week long. And in fact, when they got on the buses to leave Ann Arbor, Coach Venables literally told his team, shut your phone off. Do not look at it. Do not answer calls. Do not answer texts. And stay off the internet, because none of it's good. And really, you know, the focus is just about getting back, dissecting what happened, flushing it, and then focusing on what you can control, the things that you can correct, where things went wrong, where things went really, really good. I mean, Paul, listen, they didn't lose that game because of their defensive play, all right? They played really good football on defense. They were excellent in the kicking game. They lost the turnover margin, and they lost the field position advantage. And, you know, everybody wants to point to John Mateer, but it wasn't just John Mateer. There was plenty of blame to go around for why Oklahoma didn't win that game.
0: And let's get to Mateer, even though we can't. By the way, I hope Brent Venables turned his phone off too, because there were a few things said about his tenure. Not from anybody in particular here, but what about Mateer, and how do you overcome this, especially with Georgia coming up and Texas in 3 weeks?
1: Well, I think, you know, all Oklahoma fans and Oklahoma themselves and John Mateer felt like they come out of Ann Arbor with a win, get this little primer with New Mexico, and then it's Georgia and Texas. Well, now all of a sudden this New Mexico matchup has become a must-win, and New Mexico is not a group of five slouch. New Mexico went 9-4 last year. They got the preseason conference player of the year on defense. They're playing good football on offense. They've got Oklahoma's attention. I think, you know, with John Mateer, it was all about ownership, okay? Missing the layups, the gimmies, the ones that are just there. If you're Ben Arbuckle and you're the coordinator, you know, simplifying things a little bit. Sometimes not calling the RPO. We're just going to line up and run it. Take something off of the quarterback's plate. Clear his mind a little bit. And I think really the thing for John Mateer is we've all seen the wow spectacular plays, the gunslinger, riverboat gambler style. We love it, right? But there's been also a lot of streakiness in there. And I think the thing that he's got to come up with a way of doing is being able to layer the football to suit the throw. He's a fastball pitcher. And there are going to be some routes and certain types of coverage and certain areas and points of the field where you're going to have to drop that ball in a bucket. You're going to have to drag a guy across and throw him open. And he hasn't shown a lot of that nuance. But he's owned where he has struggled to just do the routine things routinely. And Ben Arbuckle has as well. He did a deep self-evaluation, and he feels like he's got to make sure that he helps out John Mateer as best he can. But I'll say this about the wide receiving core. As good as Rocky Beers and Isaiah Satania are, the rest of that wide receiving crew had a lot of moments last Saturday where they could not separate, and there wasn't anywhere to go with the football. So like I said, there was plenty of blame to go around, and it's not all on Mateer.
0: Tom, before we get you out of here, let's talk about the game of the year so far, LSU at Ole Miss. Starting with just the overall buzz, you've played the position of quarterback.
1: Yeah.
0: Everybody talking about hate and all that, but you tell me, how long does that really last?
1: Until the ball's kicked off. And it lives in your gut, and it's part of it. It's a reality. The question is, who's the mature enough group to not let that affect execution? Because ultimately, this will not come down to how many posters say, I hate Lane Kiffin, or how many, you know, different deals are going on out and around the stadium. It's going to come down to which team plays the best, makes the fewest mistakes, and executes. And, you know, I think there's some points in this game where you get back, you get past the emotion, you manage the ebbs and flows of the game with a steady mind, and I apply that to the quarterbacks most notably. But if you look at the first few weeks, right, if you're Ole Miss, you say, hey, boy, we got to settle in with these four back end guys that we got in the transfer portal. We gave up a lot of explosives versus Louisville, albeit we played really, really well against the run. And if you're LSU, you're going to sit there and say, hey, we got to protect the football better. We got to make sure that we don't take risks with the ball and that we are able to take advantage of what Ole Miss maybe has as what are perceived deficiencies early. But handling the crowd, all of those sorts of things. Listen, these two quarterbacks have been in big, big games. The difference between Chambliss and Leavitt to this point is Chambliss has stayed more healthy, and he's also been more consistent with accuracy and taking care of the football. And I think that could play a big role on Saturday night.
0: And finally, just the controversy over the injury report. I mean, I realize we're talking about Lane Kiffin, who's never been on speaking terms with the truth. But just what do people in the industry think about that and make of it when we're supposed to be responsible about things as serious as this?
1: Yeah, you know, it's like that Willy Wonka meme that's going around the internet right now, Paul, where you come struggling out with his little cane, and then he does the flip to welcome the kids, and he's all ready to go. I don't like it. I understand gamesmanship, but to me, that's a finable offense. Like, if you're toying with how somebody preps with you by falsely, and I'm not saying he is, but I know that's where a lot of people are coming from here. I just don't like it. I don't like it for the game in the same way that I don't like illegal forms of sign stealing. So, you know what? Let's just say, hey, we're as good, if not better, than you are. We don't need to doctor anything. We don't need to change things if that's what, you know, is being purported to have happened. And it goes from doubtful to questionable to probable, and he plays, okay, fine. But I just, the timing of it kind of reeked, but not surprising either, because this is exactly what a Lane Kiffin guy would do.
0: Yeah, and that was, I mean, when I woke up and heard the news, I'm like, going, that's really too bad. Then I remembered who we're talking about.
1: Yeah.
0: But you also don't want to go on TV and say that
1: right.
0: Lane Kiffin's misleading when the guy is seriously hurt.
1: Yep. And, Paul, we've talked about the injury history with Sam Leavitt.
0: Right.
1: You know, so much of the questions coming into the season wasn't, what is Sam Leavitt going to be a good enough player? We know he's a good player. Question is, can he stay healthy? Because he's got a pretty distinct history of injury.
0: Great stuff. Thank you very much, Tom. Tom Lugenbill joining us from Norman, Oklahoma. We are back here in Auburn, where we have had quite an afternoon with Alex Golish and so many other guests. The call-in section that we have built, call Paul and Marion, is coming up next. We only do it once on Friday, but your moment is straight ahead.
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0: phenomenal even at that age. I think you got, not only do you have a wonderful person underneath center and a very, very well-spoken young man, you have somebody that is dedicated. You have somebody that wants to leave this university better than they found it. And Paul's about to ruin this whole thing.
1: She's trying to act like she's an Auburn graduate.
0: Can I not give some praise to another university?
1: She's not an Auburn graduate. She's a dog.
0: Now, are you guys mad because we're the best at everything? Or are you guys mad because, you know, you're just not the best?
1: Not only is she a dog, she was a... I mean, you did something over there. What'd you do?
0: Yeah, I played soccer.
1: She was a soccer star. The producers are unhappy because we're talking to you. Okay. Do we have anything else to do here?
0: Are y'all really mad that I'm a Georgia fan?
2: No.
1: Dylan is up next from Jasper.
0: All right, Jasper County,
1: you know where
0: Georgia.
1: Is?
0: Yeah.
1: North of Birmingham.
0: Yeah.
1: Alabama, Jasper, Alabama. Coal mining.
3: So I got a question for her, and I want to ask, how much money did you pay her to drag her all the way to the pet cemetery?
0: To the what?
1: Ooh. He asked.
0: Is she coming at me?
1: Or
0: is she coming at them? I need to know.
1: He calls Auburn the pet cemetery.
0: Hmm.
1: Right, Dylan? Did I decode that correctly?
3: Yes. It's the pet cemetery. I noticed there was retaining walls around the trees and everything. I'm glad they finally got those up. They should have had them up.
1: Hey, you're talking my language now, Dylan.
0: So let me guess, you are not an Auburn fan, Dylan.
1: He's a Bama fan.
0: Bama guy.
1: I'm a Bama fan. And there are no
0: How
1: Auburn
0: do you
1: fans
0: feel about
1: Jasper,
0: Alabama?
1: There, Dylan?
3: Hey, can I say one thing before I get off of here?
0: No.
1: We don't know, but give it a shot.
0: I don't think so.
3: Roll damn.
0: Oh, hang up the phone.
1: You're an Alabama fan in
0: Disgusting.
1: Jasper, Alabama.
0: I cannot believe we let that air on this
1: your
0: show.
1: Entire Friday night consists of yelling Roll Tide to a bunch of Auburn fans in Auburn.
0: Got to be something better to do.
1: And that will be the best thing he experiences this Friday night. Chris Fowler joins us next from Oxford.
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1: Eat some gator meat.
2: You know, I've had a lot of people, because of my history, ask me to explain Tumor's Corner, and it's for a long time under Harsin and Freeze, you'd say, well, it's this famous place at Auburn, but unfortunately the trees hardly ever get rolled anymore. But that's about to change, I think, based on what AJ said. Jonathan is up next. Go right ahead.
3: Hey, Paul, it's Jonathan Charlotte, Go Vols, brother. I need to hear you say it.
2: So, go Vols!
3: We need to hear, like, there you go, brother. We need to hear you tell us, what do you think of Brandon Faison, and what do you think about the Vols making it to the playoffs? Come on, brother, say Go Vols.
2: Yeah, I think he's great, but I think he's really an outstanding quarterback, but I am not overly optimistic. I do think next week against Texas is going to be a huge game, one of the bigger ones we've seen in Knoxville in a while, and I don't have great optimism. I think the early start could help a little bit, but I don't see many other factors that aid the Vols. Sorry about that. I try to be objective, even though I leave my fandom at the door. Thank you for the call. Bill in Baton Rouge is up next.
4: Hey, Paul, thanks for taking my call. Really appreciate that. First-time caller. Just want to reach out and say something about the callers yesterday. Your number one caller, legend, was trying to explain issues in T-Town. And another guy called in and talked about Dan Lanning, about problems that maybe what about replacing the board. And you blew him off, too. So I just want to say, you need to get your head out of Lane Kiffin's butt so you can listen to your caller about the issues in T-Town. Roll Tide, Paul.
2: Yeah, I don't know what those issues are, but I appreciate the Friday afternoon lecture. Freddie is calling from Florida. Hello, Freddie.
5: Hey, how are you doing?
2: We're doing great. Thank you.
5: So my high school football team is currently 0-4 on the year. I was wondering if you and Mr. Kiffin, if there's any way y'all could come down. We have hot yoga on the beach from 8 to 10. I was just wondering if there was any way you could come down and help us win a couple games on the year.
2: Yeah, let me ask you this, Freddie. Florida is a fairly large state from Key West to the Panhandle. Where exactly are you?
5: We're actually located in the Panhandle, Port St. Joe, Florida.
2: Okay.
5: On the bay.
2: Yeah, I've been there. When do you need me to come down? When do you need us?
5: Next week, honestly, it's not looking great. We got a young team. We got blown out. I think our average loss margin is 35. So.
2: Well, listen, just think about this. It could always be worse. Thanks for the call. Appreciate it very much. We are... Okay, let's go to Virginia. This is Dana, is that right? David is up next.
6: Hi, Paul. How are you doing?
2: Okay, thank you.
6: I love you, Shelby. I've been listening for a while now.
2: Thank you.
6: I just had a quick question. I know you are very opinionated about Alabama, but I was just kind of wanting to know what your thoughts is. And I know earlier you said it doesn't seem like a big game tomorrow against FSU, but I was wanting to see what your thoughts is on, you know, because last week we started out a little rough against Kentucky, and I was just going to kind of see if you think that we've improved, like if you've heard anything, because I've been looking at some message boards and, like, you know, I've been talking to other Alabama fans, and a lot of people saying that, you know, the fear factor for a young quarterback is there, and it might be there even more this coming, you know, tomorrow, given that it is a big game to Alabama fans. I was just going to kind of get your thoughts on that. And real quick, my son wanted to say something to you, too.
2: You bet.
7: Listen, Paul.
2: Thank you very much, David. Appreciate the call. We're up against the break. We have a couple more guests here in Auburn. We are back with the final segment on a Friday afternoon.
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0: off the board. Now, obviously, you can't just take those away. Yeah. They're part of what
1: they,
0: you did.
1: They happen for a reason.
0: And, but right now, you look at what this team has. I mean, you mentioned the defense and going against a guy like Aaron Filo. Auburn's healthy at their edge rusher spot. Mm-hmm. Really, only two quarters of the season, they've been fully healthy. And also, you got to use this home crowd. This is a fan base that is absolutely starving for a win like this. I mean, they've lost 8 of their last 9 SEC home games. It's just an unbelievable stat.
2: I mean, that probably didn't happen for a decade.
1: And people keep showing up. That's the crazy thing, too. It's not like, oh, well, you're losing these games and people aren't here. It's sold out every night. And then tomorrow night, a big home game atmosphere. It's been a while since we've had one of these, and Auburn's got to take advantage of it. They have to take advantage of the fact that this game is being played here, right, and not Gainesville.
2: At 30 seconds left, I want you to stay with that home crowd, because, I mean, I've seen it too many times for 45 years. You guys haven't seen it that long. But in 20 seconds, what makes this place so different at night?
1: Yeah, I mean, it's just it's the noise, I think, is just there. Auburn isn't one of the biggest, like Jordan Harris, not one of the biggest stadiums, but it can get as loud as any of them that have 100, 110,000 in the league. And at night, they've had all day to get ready for it, and they're going to unleash it.
0: Yeah,
2: and it's hard to get ready when you're scoring 3 points against Kentucky when the crowd's this guy going, there's nothing more we can do.
0: Yeah, and you got to start fast in this game. Yeah. Golish said that on Wednesday. That's coach speak. Like, every coach would like that. But to rile up this crowd that, again, is so hungry for a win like this. It hasn't been a big game here in quite a while. It feels like it's meaningful. They have an opportunity to do that tomorrow night.
2: Yeah, last year, Georgia was, but the first half was great. Nathan, Justin, thank you very, very much.
0: Thanks, Paul.
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